Vocal harmonies are a wonderful thing. They can add a lot to a song, but they're not always necessary. Sometimes just a group of drunk dudes yelling, oi, adds just as much. It's 99.1 PLR.

0: Great news. Connecticut's water is the best that it's been in years, including the Long Island Sound. It's 99.1 PLR. Deep has just released a study, the 2026 Integrated Water Quality Report. It analyzes all of the different lakes and rivers and estuaries in Connecticut. And he says we're doing better than we have in decades. Now, does that mean that I'm going to go take a bath in the Long Island Sound? No. No, I'm not. But it's getting better.
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The New England Halloween Fest is coming to Mohegan Sun October 17th and 18th, and I've got the tickets. If you want them, talk nerdy to me. It's 99.1 PLR. This is John, and we're playing Talk Nerdy to Me. I'm going to ask a very nerdy music trivia question. It's your job to text the correct answer to 203-882-9757. Question is this. The Eagles are one of the most legendary acts in rock and roll, but what was the Eagles' first number one single on the Billboard Hot 100? Their first one. If you know the answer, text it now. I'm going to give it away coming up in a couple of songs.

0: Someone might have just won Halloween Fest tickets. It's 99.1 PLR. We're playing Talk Nerdy to Me. A couple songs ago, I asked a very nerdy music trivia question. It was your job to text the correct answer. Question was this. The Eagles are one of the most legendary acts in rock and roll history. So many hits. But what was the Eagles' first number one single on the Billboard Hot 100? This was a weird one. It was Best of My Love. Which I gotta tell you, I've not listened to that song in almost 20 years.
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1: Amazon is now going to be airing the Emmys. The Emmys are no longer going to be on broadcast TV. And I think that we're going to see more of this. 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Like, I love those performances. And I think everybody who grew up in the 90s has a favorite one and remembers them fondly. So why does that not exist anymore? I mean, I get it. Like, you know, a lot of today's acts don't necessarily suit themselves well to an Unplugged format. But like that Tiny Desk Concert YouTube series is huge. Everybody does that. Pop, hip hop. It's not just rock. So I don't know, like Netflix Unplugged. Sure. Disney Plus Unplugged. I don't know if I'd love, you know, to see the K-pop Demon Hunter people playing Unplugged, but you get what I mean.
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The music video for Jeremy got a ton of airplay on MTV, and it won Pearl Jam all kinds of awards. It was dark. It was disturbing, as befits the subject matter of the song. It was also the last music video they would make for 6 years. It's 99.1 PLR. And you got to think about that. Like, 6 years in the MTV era, the band really hated making music videos.

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0: It's probably my favorite event that we do all year because it's just, it's like Halloween night for me. You know, Halloween night itself is for my 7-year old, but the Chaz and AJ Legends of Fear Monsters Ball is my evening to absolutely cut loose. Friday, October 23rd at Paradise Restaurant and Banquet Hall in Ansonia. 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They're awesome. Let's party.
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This station is testing the Connecticut statewide emergency alert system, a system that can quickly warn in the event of an emergency is being tested. If this had been an Amber Alert, evacuation, or other emergency, an official message would have followed the alert tone. This concludes this test, brought to you by the Connecticut Department of Emergency Services and Public Protection.

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Now you do what they told you. Now you do what they told you. Now you do what they told you.

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3: Hey, how you doing?
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3: Yep.
6: Still one out away.
7: Trent Grisham has had four bad ABs.
3: Yep.
7: He needs a good one right here. Pop up, strikeout looking, fly to right, struck out looking. He needs a moment desperately. The Yankees are begging for a moment from him.
8: He struck him out swinging. The Tampa Bay Rays, for the third time in franchise history, are headed to the American League Championship Series. Win number 101 eliminates the New York Yankees here in the Bronx.
3: Thanks for the stats.
5: It almost feels like they're rubbing it in.
3: Very much
5: like
3: so.
5: You go through it. It's like, yeah, I got it.
3: Yeah, I got it. They lost.
0: F off.
3: Yeah.
5: Idiot.
1: You thought you felt bad before that. That guy's voice. Just so excited.
5: Yeah.
1: I'm not happy when someone's that happy.
5: So there was a whole deal at that game, by the way. Is this the beginning of it? There was fan interference. It was Anthony Volpe.
9: This is before they realized that anything had happened. This is just as it
5: this
9: happened.
5: This is the hit.
9: Yeah.
5: Okay.
10: Season with the ABS challenge system. High fly ball. Left field. Over is Mason. It's carrying back to the wall. It is up. It is out. It's a home run. Anthony Volpe has tied it. A rainmaker to left field.
3: Rainmaker, nice.
5: Tied the game.
3: Yeah. Woo-hoo.
5: Tied the game.
3: Jubilation. Jubilation.
5: Ah, that Yankee Stadium, like the you could feel it from here.
3: Yes, I felt something.
5: The place was going nuts. It was like the energy of a World Series.
3: Yep.
5: That home run. To be there in Yankee Stadium. They're an elimination game.
3: They registered, yeah.
5: And here they come.
3: Right.
5: Here they come.
3: My cup went from one side to the other, yes.
5: But then wait, there's more.
11: After review, we have spectator interference. In addition, the left fielder would not have made the catch. Therefore, we have one run scoring and the batter runner is placed at second base.
3: You actually hear the word, oh!
5: All together.
3: At the same time.
5: Oh!
3: Oh!
11: We have spectator interference.
3: All of them. We're all on the same page.
5: Oh! Oh! Well, there was a long time in between that hit and that announcement where they're playing it back on the screen.
3: Yeah.
5: And, you know, the first couple of angles they played, it's like, oh, no, that's a home run.
3: Yeah.
5: That would have, if not for the fans' hands over the wall, that would have hit the top of the wall and bounced in.
3: Right.
5: That would have been a home run. But then they showed one angle where it was like, oh.
9: From the side.
5: Yes.
9: You can really see, like, he was more than elbows over the wall.
3: Yeah.
5: Right.
9: And where the ball hits, it, like, hits by his wrist. You're like, nah.
5: Right. Yeah. That would have hit the top of the wall. Like, not the top, but, like, right below the top.
3: Yeah.
5: It would have bounced down into the field.
3: It nailed him in that meat, that thumb meat, you know?
5: Hit him in the thumb meat.
3: Right, the thumb meat. Hit him right
5: What's
3: there.
5: What's that called? There has to be an official.
3: I have no idea.
9: That's like the steak tester part. You know, that's where you see what the doneness is.
3: Yes, exactly right. Yeah, is it rare? Is it
5: what do you call
3: rare?
5: That? There can't be in the medical book the thumb meat.
3: The thumb meat.
9: I don't know. I mean, I know what he's talking about. Right. That's pretty good.
3: Let's see.
5: The thumb meat.
9: The hand steak.
3: The thumb that's meat.
5: They walked that dude and whoever he was with right out of there.
9: That's what the rules are now. All the stadiums are like, they don't want this happening.
3: Oh, yeah. Mm.
9: Get out of the way.
5: Yeah.
1: He's going to be famous. He's going to be infamous.
9: Yeah.
5: Oh. Yeah, but also, like, you can get your ass kicked.
3: You better move. Exactly. Yes.
5: Like, if they don't get you out of there and something happens to you, then there's a lawsuit.
3: Yeah.
9: This whole replay and the spectator interference, like, this goes back to the Jeter home run. In the 90s, where the fan reaches, like, we know that kid's name to this day is Jeffrey Meyer.
5: Yeah,
9: like,
5: lives in Connecticut.
9: They called that a home run. There was no rule then. It's just like, hey, he didn't catch it. It went in the stands. It's a home run. Like,
5: right.
9: They're like, we got to stop this right now.
3: By the way, that part of the thumb's called the Fenar Eminence.
5: Thumb meat's better.
3: Thumb meat.
5: Chaz and AJ.
4: Hey, good morning, crew.
5: Morning.
4: It's funny, not funny as a Yankees fan, but they actually made a number of years ago a law and order based on a fan interfering at a Yankee game, and that guy was murdered, and then they had to solve the guy's murder.
5: Oh, wow.
4: Year it was. Well, right now, Law and Order's got a reboot on that one.
3: Here comes part two.
5: That's right.
3: Here comes part two.
4: That guy should be on Dumbass News, and then they should beat the living snot at him. It's like, don't reach over the wall and screw it up for us.
3: Yeah, he's got to move. He's got to change the identity. He's got to fake his death, whatever
5: it takes. I don't think he changed anything. I think the refs brought it right back to what would have happened.
3: Yeah.
5: Would have hit, you know, right below the top of the wall, would have bounced back in the field, would have been a double.
3: Right. But still.
5: At best.
3: But still, keep your grubby hands out of there.
9: Yeah, you want the bounce. Yeah. You just don't know. Like, once the ball's moving, you just have no idea what happens now. Like, a ball in play can do anything.
3: Yeah, we need that angel from It's a Wonderful Life to go back and see what happens if it went through.
5: Right.
3: What happens? The Yankees end up winning. What happens?
5: But
3: here?
5: Did anyone think the Yankees were going to get through the Rays?
9: No, I did not.
5: No one.
3: There was always
5: not
3: hope.
5: Even the Yankees thought that.
3: There was always hope.
4: No, they don't have zest. They don't have heart. And they got to fire Boone and fire Cashman. Get rid of them. I don't care.
5: Oh, here we go.
3: Right.
4: All right, let me leave you guys alone. They got to go cry now and go to school.
3: All right. Wipe the tears. Wipe the tears. Be brave.
5: Chaz and AJ.
12: Hey, what's up? Hey. Is this Phil?
5: No, you're right on the air.
3: Hello.
12: Oh, hey. Yeah, how about we just give the Rays some stuff? I mean, the previous guy was, he screwed it up for us. No, the Rays were a better team, but let's just be honest.
5: That's right.
9: Game 1 and 2 were not pretty.
3: Yeah, I know, it's a Tampa Bay Rays.
12: Yeah. Give it where it's going. I know the Yankees fans never want to give it up to the Rays, but give it where it's given, bud, because they didn't screw it up for you or the Yankees. The Rays were a better team this year.
5: Oh, there's no doubt about it.
3: Yeah, they were good.
5: No doubt about it.
12: All right, thanks, fellas. Have a great day.
5: All right, we'll see you. No, but it's just being that fan, you know, being that person.
3: Yeah.
5: And you put your hands over.
3: Yeah.
5: Then you got to go.
3: Right. You got to go now. Yeah. And
5: you've got to go.
3: Keep going. Just keep going. Go. Just go past.
5: And it would have been a distraction. They would have kept showing the fan. They would have, you know, the camera shot to the fan.
3: Right. Yeah.
5: Would have kept. It just becomes the whole thing.
3: Yeah, exactly. And now his friends are talking to him. Yeah.
11: We have spectator interference.
3: We were all one for a moment there.
9: Yeah.
5: Oh! It's just it's like when you have the dream, you hit the lottery, then you wake up, you're like, oh no!
3: Right.
5: That didn't really happen.
3: Oh man.
5: Have you ever had that?
3: Yes, I have.
5: You had that dream where it's like, oh my God, I'm rich.
3: Oh my God.
5: And you wake up, you're like,
3: Yeah, I wake to a fly in my nose.
5: Get off me. That's what happened to all the, that's the reaction of those people. They had the lottery dream. We're going to do this. Right. The momentum.
3: Plug went off.
5: Here come the Yankees.
3: Right.
9: Collective shared moment of.
3: Yes.
5: Right. And then it's like, psych.
3: Yeah.
9: Absolute just destruction of the soul.
5: Who's been at a famous game? I was at the one hand catch game.
3: Oh, wow.
9: OBJ.
5: Yeah. The football game, the Giants and the Cowboys.
3: Yep, right.
9: The first time, the one that they play all the time, because he did it a few times after that, but it never matched that first time.
5: Yeah, it was Monday Night Football.
3: Yeah.
5: That was early in the game. As soon as I saw it, I'm like, yeah, okay, here we go.
3: Right. But that's history right
9: there. The Cowboys won that game, though.
1: Yeah, the Cowboys did win that game. Yeah.
3: But it was history, though, yeah.
5: I know. I just like being miserable as a Cowboys fan.
3: Historic moment.
5: Mm.
3: Yeah.
1: Didn't the stadium catch fire? Sorry.
5: Did it?
1: I think it did. It was one of the early games of the new stadium, and I think they had like a small fire somewhere in the stands. That's one of the things I remember from that game.
3: They all yelled, "Oh!"
1: The other nightmares.
5: And Mike, you were at the Giants game over the weekend, right?
1: I was, yes, and that was a memorable game indeed. And I'm surprised I survived it. I don't know why they got to become the heart attack Giants. It's always a nail biter, but so happy that they actually did pull it out.
5: Wow, look at them now.
3: Yeah,
9: Jameis Winston is the quarterback. That's what you're going to get.
3: Gotcha.
9: It's going to be a lot of heart attacks.
1: That's true. Yeah, but the fans really brought it, and that was one of the first games I've been to in a long time at the stadium because, you know, the prices are high, so we travel when we go to see the Giants.
5: Right. Chaz and AJ.
12: What up?
3: Hello. Hello.
12: All right, so don't make fun of me, but I was at the OBJ catch as well. But
13: I tried to time it out, and when I drink beer, I gotta go to the bathroom. So end of the first quarter, I'm like, I ran to the bathroom, and all of a sudden, I hear the whole stadium go insane. And I'm like, what the hell is going on?
5: Yes.
13: I bring it up all the time. I go, I was at that game. I tell everyone, I was at that game, but I missed the freaking catch.
9: I missed the moment.
3: Thank you, kidneys.
13: It sucks, man. I'm telling you now, it's like, I can't believe I missed the damn catch, dude. It's sickening sometimes.
3: Right.
5: Well, I'd love to trade experiences with you because I saw it and I didn't like it.
3: Right. So, Chad, grab the bathroom. Yes. Right. Yeah.
13: Well, I like to break your balls once in a while because I'm a Giants fan and you're a Cowboys fan. So I got Cowboys fans too, so. But, yeah. All right.
5: All right. Thank you. All right. Coming up in Dumbass News, a guy calls 911. What is going on here? Am I going to get roasted now?
9: That's Boston John. Oh.
5: Yes. What would you like?
14: Hey, all I got to say is let's just hope that Tampa Bay takes out the Dodgers. I don't want the Dodgers to repeat. And I'm sorry about your Yankees.
5: Really? Are you okay?
3: I'm waiting for it. I'm waiting for it.
14: Well, hey, I'm trying to be nice here, you know?
5: Okay.
3: Wow, you're doing a good job,
14: too. Trying to be nice.
5: You're being polite.
14: I'm just hoping someone takes out the Dodgers. I don't want to see the Dodgers win it again this year. Forget that.
3: Take out the Dodgers.
14: Yep. You know?
5: All right.
14: Hey, how about them Yankees? Go Red Sox.
3: I knew it. I knew it was Chavez and DJ in
5: the morning. All right, Dumbass News is next. K and J Tree Service.
3: The best.
5: They are the best.
3: Yes, they are.
5: They really are. They're better than the best.
3: Exactly. So they're better
5: the best, and then there's them.
3: The best of the best of the best.
5: And then there's the rest.
3: Exactly.
5: They're over there. K and J right on top. I've used them a zillion times.
3: Yeah.
5: I'm using them on a project this week. I think you said it best. They're the best.
3: Exactly.

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10: Mostly sunny today with a high near 74 on the roadways. On 95, it slows southbound from exit 29 to exit 21. Route 8 has southbound delays heading into 95. 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

0: the most popular toy of the year? Is this in all of the United States?
1: I'm assuming yes.
0: Okay.
1: Yes.
0: It's called Butt Face.
1: Okay. We usually work with someone like that. Sometimes a boss, whatever.
0: The most popular toy of the year might be Butt Face. It's a squishy doll type thing named Chester Cheeks.
1: Ah, nice.
2: I like where this is going.
1: Yeah.
0: And tweens love it. Because it looks like a butt,
1: okay,
0: and it makes fart sounds.
1: Looks like a butt. I like making butt sounds. I like making noises. Yeah.
0: You okay over there?
1: It just sounds like something they would like, you know?
0: Yeah.

0: Shut up, butt face.
1: Cut out, Papus.
2: So what are they, just two giant cheeks?
1: It's just like, yeah, it's just like cheeks. It's just weird. It's like...
2: It's just two cheeks.
1: It's just two cheeks, yeah. Butt face.
3: Chester cheeks.
1: Right.
2: We have a commercial for it?
3: We do.
2: All right.
4: What's that? It's Chester Cheeks, the ultimate butt face prankster.
2: I love how they started. Before you even hear a voice,
1: yeah,
2: you hear Chester Cheeks speaking.
1: Yes, a little rip. Yeah, basically, it looks like an ass bent over. It has headphones on. It's got this weird hair sticking out of the top of it. I don't know why. And the mouth is the crack. And it has eyes on each side. It's very entertaining looking.
2: Talking out the ass.
1: Yes, basically, yes. We all know someone like this.
2: I love that it just starts with the... Yeah, you're writing the commercials like, when do we bring on the fart sounds?
1: Right.
0: It's We're like, not...
1: Immediately.
2: Before the voiceover.
0: We're not trying to be subtle. We called it butt face. Let's just get right to it, guys.
2: Let's go.
1: And they show various pictures of the kids playing with it. Like, one kid's got a really good squeeze on it. Another one squeezes so hard that he's actually separating the cheeks away. Like, as a future proctologist, I have no idea.
0: But that's the point, right? You squish it and it farts.
1: Yeah, yeah. But,
2: yeah, but he's pulling them apart.
1: This one's pulling apart. Like, this is a future TSA agent.
2: Wait, what's he trying? All right, let's hear it.
4: What's that? It's Chester Cheeks, the ultimate butt face prankster. Squeeze, and he lets it rip. He's dropping beats, jiggling cheeks. He's full of gas power pranks up his sleeve. That little fart,
5: Chester.
4: Always up to cheeky tricks. Warning, may cause explosive laughter and uncontrollable wiggle dancing. Chester Cheeks, from Butt Face by Goliath.
1: I wonder if you could, like, you know, like, change the sound by, you know, like
2: make it lower.
1: Yeah, make it like, well, like, you know,
2: change the tone.
1: But like how you squeeze it, like, you know, like you twist it.
2: Oh, like playing an instrument.
1: Exactly right. Yeah, like a you know, assaphone.
2: Instead of a saxophone, an assaphone.
1: Assaphone, yes. Because that's what this kid's doing over here. Because he's really like, I mean, he's really pulling.
2: I like humans can do that.
1: Yeah, you can.
2: You can sneak one out quietly.
1: Yes, you can.
2: Or you could rip one out loudly.
1: Yes, you can.
2: Or you could do something in between.
1: You can announce your arrival like my dad did. We always did.
2: And how did it happen where we all, as humans, lift one cheek when we're in a chair?
1: Yeah.
2: You know, to let it escape?
1: Yeah, to release
2: the
1: pressure.
2: No one ever taught us this.
1: It's called the one cheek sneak.
2: Yeah.
1: Yeah. There's an actual term for that.
2: But we all do it.
1: We all do it, yeah. You know? Maybe because, like, you know, our dogs lift one leg to pee, you know, lift one leg to let the air out.
2: Right.
1: I know you can't sneak them to church because it was wooden pews.
2: So the toy is actually called Butt Face?
1: Yeah, Butt Face. Chester Cheeks, yep. Very entertaining looking, too.
0: It's big. It's like the size of a volleyball or a basketball. Like, it's pretty big.
2: $24 on Amazon.
1: It's like toddler size.
6: It kind of looks like if someone tried to draw Stewie Griffin, but they had to only use their feet.
7: That's not right.
6: You know, put the pen in their foot and draw Stewie Griffin.
7: Oh, see, so now my butt cheek. Oh, fine, Brian. Okay, okay, fun toys. Hmm?
1: You know what's funny is that ass crack looks like you can, like, swipe a credit card in there.
0: It's very prominent.
1: Very prominent, yes. It looks like a baby's face.
2: Ass with hair.
1: Yeah.
0: Yeah.
1: Yeah,
0: and eyes.
1: And that wisp of hair, man. Get a waxing.
0: Yeah, it looks like one of those troll dolls.
1: Yeah.
2: That's like, funny. You know what that mouth is.
1: Right.
2: Yeah. They did not give it, you know, they did not color the lips in. Oh, they should have colored the lips in.
1: Right. And I was as you pull it apart, it looks a little pinkish in there.
6: Yeah. Imagine being in the boardroom the day that this was discussed.
1: Right.
6: Like, you got your suits and your ties on. Yeah, I got a great idea.
1: Yeah.
6: We're going to make just a butt.
2: Seriously. Yeah, the pitch for this.
1: Yeah, was this on Shark Tank at all?
2: It's an ass.
1: Yeah.
2: And it makes sounds.
1: Right. And kids get to squeeze it. It promotes squeezing cheeks.
2: Butt face.
1: Yeah.
6: Does it smell? It should definitely have a scratch and sniff quality if I was going to make this toy.
0: I would love to see the focus groups that they did.
1: Seriously, yeah.
2: Right.
1: Yeah.
2: That's the number one toy in the country now.
1: Right.
2: Mike and Trumbull.
8: Hey, how you doing, guys? Good morning.
2: Hey, how you doing?
8: So I got a good story with a church pew fart. My first communion, my buddy was right next to me. He tried to let one out, and the whole place vibrated.
1: Wow. And just, do you fear the Lord?
2: So he's trying to sneak it out, and he just couldn't do it.
1: Right.
8: I'll tell you, he did not lift the one cheek.
1: No, yeah, just literally. Yeah.
2: He just...
1: Yeah, they call it like a volcano. And the priest yells out, Jesus Christ! Holy yes!
2: Even God was like, what the hell?
1: Sorry, the spirit moved me.
8: Yeah. All right,
2: thank you.
1: Yeah, thanks for sharing.
0: I like this guy. I would have had it as a kid.
2: Yeah, I'm just thinking, who can I buy this for now?
0: Oh, AJ?
2: Yeah, all right.
1: All of us here.
6: I'll throw my hat in the ring. I'd like one of those in my stocking.
1: Seriously.
2: What was the inappropriate toy of your time?
1: Inappropriate time? My time. Trying to think.
2: I mean, there were stupid toys like the jarts.
1: Yeah.
2: You know, or the clackers.
1: Your clackers, yeah. I would say clackers.
2: I mean, they weren't inappropriate. They were just stupid.
1: They were dangerous because people were dangerous. And so were yo-yos also. If you were too close to someone, they were doing a trick. It's like, bam. Yo-yos were originally a weapon. They were a retractable weapon that Roman soldiers used. They turned it into a toy.
2: Is that right?
1: It was a weapon you could hit your opponent with and then retract it.
2: That's awesome.
1: And that's how we used it.
2: Yeah.
1: And clackers are really nothing more than the things that the gauchos use to stop people, to stop cattle. They had those two balls and a string. They'd just wail it. It would wrap around the person, the thing's legs, and they'd trip. So basically, we were playing with weapons.
0: We had the moon shoes. It was like, if jumping on a trampoline is dangerous, let's strap them to your feet.
1: Oh, yes.
0: Everybody had a rolled
1: bouncy shoes
0: or sprained ankle from a pair of moon shoes.
1: Yep.
2: And I'm sure that didn't last long before the suits, you know?
1: Oh, yeah.
0: No.
2: The lawsuits?
0: Yeah. No.
2: Chaz and AJ.
8: Yeah. How you doing this morning?
2: Hey, good.
8: Yeah, they were talking about inappropriate toys. You remember the inappropriate video game, Custer's Revenge?
1: No. I heard of it. I don't recall all
2: what happened.
8: Yeah, that was Custer ran up and Pocahontas was on a pole and he pound town, you know what I mean?
1: Oh my God, he Pocahontas.
8: My leg would be going digga digga digga digga digga digga digga.
2: Oh my God, this was
0: Atari, I think.
8: That was on Atari. Atari.
1: Wow.
8: Yeah.
2: What year was that? Do you remember?
0: 80s. Yeah.
8: 80 something early.
2: Wow.
8: Almost before they created E.T., which was the worst video game ever created, right?
0: 1982, it looks like.
1: Project Milton Bradley. Yeah.
2: My God, that'd be a difficult commercial.
1: Yes, it would be, yes.
2: All right. Hey, thanks, man. Appreciate it.
1: I don't think it's...
2: Coming up on the board, the foods that remind us of our childhood.
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18: Mostly sunny today with a high near 74. Checking out the roads on 95. It slows southbound by exit 44. Then it slows southbound from exit 30 down to exit 18. Route 8 slows southbound into 95. 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With PLR Traffic, I'm John Lynch.
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19: Back to Chaz and AJ in the morning.
2: All right. It's on the board. The foods that remind us of our childhood. Big Mike is doing the board today. Hungry Man.
20: Good morning, everybody.
2: Of course, you're first on this one.
1: Yeah.
20: Of course. I'm going to go with Frank's and Beans.
1: Frank's and Beans.
2: That is a lot of fun, isn't
1: Frank's
2: it?
1: Frank's and Beans. Frank's and Beans.
2: How do you prepare your Frank's and Beans?
20: I usually do it on the grill. I like to have the hot dogs like charcoaled a little bit.
1: Yeah.
20: And then stir in a little bit of maple syrup and a little bit of mustard and ketchup on there.
1: No, you know what you want? Barbecue sauce. Put barbecue sauce in the beans.
2: That is good.
1: Game changer.
2: Yeah.
1: Game changer. Yeah.
20: That might be how they developed that little toy you were talking about.
1: Chester Cheeks.
2: Chester Cheeks.
1: He'll be talking afterwards.
2: I'll take like 4 or 5 hot dogs on the grill.
1: Yeah.
2: And then put them on a plate. And then put a couple slices of cheese on them.
1: Okay.
2: And then pour the beans on top of them.
1: Whoa. Gourmet.
2: Oh, my God.
1: Yeah, that's gourmet right there.
2: Yeah.
1: Knife and a fork time.
2: It's all bad, but it's so good.
1: Yeah, but you know, you gotta kill yourself once in a while.
2: You gotta kill yourself once in a while.
1: You gotta show your body who's boss, damn it.
2: Frank's and Beans on the board?
6: See, maybe I lived an underprivileged childhood. Frank's and Beans, I always thought that was old people food.
1: Oh,
6: not
1: really?
6: On the board.
1: Wow. Old people?
6: Yeah, I did, yeah.
1: Wow.
6: That's what I thought as a kid.
1: Except the word wiener in it.
6: I think the beans, the addition of the beans.
1: Right.
6: Yeah, I don't know.
1: Just maybe hot dogs in general, yeah.
2: Yeah.
1: Okay.
2: Frank's and Beans.
20: Have a good day, everybody.
1: You too.
2: All right, Hunger Man. Thank you.
1: Thank you, sir. Now I'm Hunger Man.
6: Enjoy your Frank's and Beans.
1: Pizza Frank's.
2: And then have you ever put the little hot dogs, the little mini guys in there?
1: Roast them first.
2: Yeah,
1: roast
2: them in the oven first. Yeah, then you put them in pork and beans. And
1: yep, exactly.
2: Killer.
1: Yep.
2: Joey.
21: Good morning, guys.
2: All right.
1: Morning to you.
21: This is probably going to be 50-50 for some people, but for me, when I was a kid, I used to love Vienna sausages. I used to fry them up,
4: So
2: he's biting his lip right now.
1: So you enjoyed meat in the can.
2: Yeah. When you were how old?
21: When I was a kid, definitely.
2: And who introduced this meat like in the 10. Can to you?
21: I was probably like 10. My family was very poor, so it was kind of whatever food we were able to get.
2: Yeah. No, I got you. I was like 10. Right there with you.
1: There's a Puerto Rican dish, a roast corn Vienna sauce my mom used to make all the time. It's really, really very good. They're very good, but yeah.
2: And how did you make it?
21: It's with
1: rice,
21: you,
1: like almost like rice and beans, but include Vienna sauce that you cooked also, and you put it in there. Actually, brought nice flavor.
2: Sounds great.
1: Yeah. So. Mm. So if you're a little Puerto Rican in your family, have him make it.
2: So Joey liked meat in the can.
1: Yeah, like meat in the can, yes.
2: When he was young.
1: From Vienna.
21: Oh, yeah.
1: I got you Vienna sausage.
21: That was luxury to me.
1: Yeah. Now, did you eat them plain out of the can, straight out? Because some folks do that.
21: Sometimes, yes. Yeah. When I was feeling like a monster, yes.
1: Yeah. Yeah, that's issues.
2: On the board?
6: While there are canned goods on the board, Vienna sausages are not on the board.
1: Oh, okay.
2: No meat in the can.
1: No meat in the can.
2: For you,
1: yeah.
2: Joey.
1: Yeah. But that's okay, man.
21: Thank you. Thank you, guys.
1: I don't all judge. Right, I don't judge, man. I'm good.
2: Ernie, Lindenhurst.
7: Hey, how you doing? Hey, I wanted to chime in on the hot dog thing. When my kids were little, I used to slit the hot dog at the bottom to make a pair of legs and then put two little slices on the side. Sort of arms, and then put a little slice and put some cheese in the chest. And when you broiled them, the arms would flare out and the legs would flare out, and they look like little mini people.
2: And then what's the cheese in the chest for?
1: Yeah.
7: It was just so when they got to something, a little bonus for something to eat.
2: Well, know? It's like a shirt. It's the cheese, the shirt.
1: Hulk Hogan.
7: I don't know. I just put cheese in there. I don't know. I don't know why. I like cheese on my.
2: That's cool. I'm going to do that. Yeah. We're going to make little people.
1: I wouldn't tell too many folks about this.
7: And on Halloween, we used to make bat wing steaks. I would buy those really thin smashed steaks, and I would cut them like that.
1: And then skirt I would steak,
7: make big potatoes and cut the eyes and the mouth out and make skullhead potatoes and put them in the fridge overnight, and they'd turn black where the mouth was and the eyes were.
1: Right.
7: And it would be skullhead potatoes and bat wing steaks, man.
1: Do you ever see when folks take meatloaf and shave like a foot, it becomes feet loaf? And they use onions for the toenails?
2: I don't even want to see your social media feed.
6: Feet loaf.
1: There's no meat of sausage in there, I'll tell you that
2: weirdo
1: much.
2: Foot fetish.
7: Onion toes, huh?
2: Yeah, feet loaf. All right, Ernie, thank you, brother.
7: Awesome. You guys are great, man.
2: Oops. Right back at you. Thank you.
1: I think Ruth found, I just saw her just look back in horror.
2: She found a feet loaf?
22: I found pictures of feet loaf. It's a real thing.
2: Yeah.
6: Normally, I salivate doing the on the board. It's not happening this morning.
2: Yeah, I know.
6: I'm not hungry right now.
2: Well, no, I'm just kidding. Meat in the can and feet loaf.
1: Right, meat in the can didn't do it for you?
6: I want an onion toenail. Yeah, give me that onion toenail. Yeah, that's the best part.
1: Put Fritos is much better.
2: Fish nipples.
23: I'll go with kielbasa with pierogies.
1: As children food? What?
23: Well, yeah, we used to make them all the time.
2: You know, I realize I need to say what we're doing here.
1: Yeah.
2: The foods that remind us of our childhood.
1: Right.
23: Twinkie.
1: Big difference.
2: Yes.
1: Twinkies. Yeah.
2: That is so on the money. When's the last time any of us had a Twinkie?
1: About 3 years ago.
23: God,
2: really?
1: About 3 years ago. I just saw one. I had to
2: that
1: have
2: that makes
1: it.
2: Sense.
1: Yep.
2: Yeah. There's nothing in there from this planet. It's
1: nothing.
2: All chemicals.
1: Exactly. It survives a nuclear holocaust.
2: You could, you could just take it out of the package and let it sit on the counter for 5 years.
1: What was it?
2: The same.
1: Was it a Family Guy or The Simpsons? And when there was a nuclear holocaust and they found a Twinkie
6: Family Guy.
1: Factory. Yeah. Family Guy. Yes.
2: Yep. They found the Twinkie.
1: Yep.
2: Twinkie on the board?
6: See, Twinkie's not on the board, but I have a defense because the Twinkie was not, they didn't introduce a chocolate Twinkie until I was much older.
1: Chocodiles.
6: And when I saw a regular Twinkie, it looked too much like fruit. So I stayed away from it. It looked like I was going to eat it looked like it would be lemon flavored.
2: Well, it used to be a banana.
1: Yeah.
2: The Twinkie's modeled after a banana.
1: Did you ever have the banana flavored one? Awesome.
6: No, that's too close to you. Just eat an apple at that point, gotcha. So it's not on the board.
23: Bummer.
2: Dinner at AJ's house. Yeah. A feet loaf, meat in the can.
1: Right. Banana, but it's very, all very Freudian.
2: Yeah.
24: Franks and beans.
1: You like your meat in the can?
2: Scott in Smithtown.
0: Good morning, everybody. How are you today?
2: Good, thank you.
1: Good morning.
2: How you doing?
0: I'm going to stick with the childhood, and I'm going to go with grilled cheese.
1: Grilled cheese. That's very childy.
2: Isn't that heaven?
1: Yeah.
2: When you could take three ingredients, I mean two, but you want to put some butter, maybe some mustard.
1: You want to put butter.
2: Or tomato soup on the side, but yeah. It's very simple.
1: Yeah.
2: It's so good.
1: Yeah.
2: Now, it's like pizza.
1: Do you butter the bread first?
2: You gotta butter the bread.
1: So much difference. Yeah.
2: Yeah.
1: Yep.
2: Butter the bread, and then you can put some mustard in there.
1: Yeah, it's got to be good quality cheese, though. No Velveeta. Trust me, it doesn't melt. It does not. It defies heat.
2: So you've tried Velveeta.
1: If this place burns up right now, I'm going to jump to a thing of Velveeta and remain unscathed.
3: Yes, but even like a bad grilled cheese is still amazing.
2: That's right. Yeah.
3: Nobody's true. Getting it and being like, oh, man.
1: Yeah, it's got to be pull a party, you know? Like when you go,
2: pull a party?
1: Pull a party, yes. When okay. you pull it and the cheese like, no, I must hold on to you know?
2: Right. They don't want to separate.
1: Exactly. Yes.
3: They call that a cheese pull.
0: Maybe.
1: Beg pardon?
0: Maybe a little tomato soup on the side. You know.
1: Yeah.
0: The
1: No. Tomato soup. Yeah.
2: I love it.
1: But drinking a tomato, I'm good.
2: No, you dip the grilled cheese in.
1: But then you're stuck with the tomato soup.
2: No, you send it back.
1: Yeah.
3: Okay.
2: All right. Is that on the board?
6: Yes, grilled cheese is on the board. And I have a secret ingredient that I'm just not ready to share with the world, but I can take a grilled cheese from 100% to 200%. You understand.
3: Is it apple?
6: It is not apple.
1: No. Is it bacon?
6: It is not bacon, no.
1: Is it more cheese?
6: Kinda, yeah.
1: Is it a Havarti? Is it a cheddar? Is it a Gouda?
2: Now, why wouldn't you share this?
6: All right, it was a guessing game that made me excited. Members of the tribe, the next time you're making your grilled cheese,
1: yes,
6: put a square of cream cheese in the middle of your grilled cheese.
1: Okay.
6: And you will thank me later. Really? I swear.
1: Now,
6: I swear by it.
2: You don't look like you're agreeing with this.
3: No, I don't want that either.
1: Will we thank you from the toilet?
6: No, you will thank me from heaven because it is cheesy heaven. I swear by it. Listen.
1: I'm going to try it.
6: Do it. Little square. Oh, man, there's nothing like it.
1: I'm going to try it.
2: Listen to him. He's getting all like hot.
1: You know what?
2: Hot and bothered.
1: If Mike says it, I'm in. He's Mr. Sandwich.
6: Thank you. Come on now. I'm the king of sandwiches. I know how to make you cheese.
1: Yes.
3: Okay, I've heard people adding a little bit into like scrambled eggs. I've heard that's like it does the same thing as milk, but you get like flavor in there.
1: Huh.
3: I don't know that I don't need it in my grilled cheese. I like it how it is. Like it's like you said, it's three things. It's butter, bread, and cheese, and I'm happy.
2: Yeah. It's worth a shot.
1: Yeah.
2: Why not? Worth a shot.
1: Live a little.
2: We should try. We should have some
6: adventures.
2: Like a food fest where we all bring our own thing.
1: Macaroni and cheese, a little hot dog here.
2: Yeah. All right. Scott in Smithtown, thank you very much. We're doing the foods that remind us of our childhood. 877-764-2535 at the top of the hour, 7 o'clock in news. What were the first words Krista Pike said when she woke up after the failed execution?

0: have one of these fart toys on its way to my house right now.
1: Nice.
0: The wife heard us talking about butt face.
1: Right.
0: What is it? Chester Cheeks?
1: Yeah, butt face, Chester Cheeks, yes.
0: She immediately ordered it.
1: Nice. See? That's awesome.
0: Mm.
1: That's awesome.
0: It's Chaz and AJ in the morning. We are talking about the foods that remind us of our childhood. Big Mike's doing the board. What did we get so far?
2: Unfortunately, only grilled cheese.
1: Wow. 877-764.
2: Suggested meat in the can, though, a bunch.
0: 2535. I did not suggest meat in the can, just for the record.
1: Right. Somebody else called it in. I just recognized it.
0: Coming up in news, the first words Krista Pike said after she woke up from almost death.
1: Was it meat in a can?
0: And it wasn't, I'm hungry.
1: Right.
0: That would be my first words. I'd open my eyes and say, I'm hungry. Right. I skipped my last meal. You tried to kill me.
1: Right.
0: I've been in a coma.
1: Right.
0: Food.
1: Right. Ta-da.
0: Pizza.
2: You put cream cheese on a grilled cheese?
0: That's right. That was her first words.
1: Yep.
0: Sally.
3: Yes.
0: Good morning.
3: Good morning, guys. I have oatmeal for mine.
1: Oatmeal?
0: Oatmeal?
4: Boring.
0: That reminds you?
3: Yeah, it is boring, but I don't eat it. But when I do see it, that reminds me.
1: Of a rotten childhood?
0: You could be a Dr. Phil.
1: Yeah, it has the consistency of vomit, man. I can't eat that stuff. No way.
3: Yeah. I know, I can't eat it either anymore. I think about it, that's what I think about.
0: You have to do so much to oatmeal to make it.
1: Like, you got to pimp it out.
0: All these things. It's like, just have a bowl of sugar.
1: Exactly, yep.
0: Okay.
1: Yeah.
3: Right, exactly.
2: Amen.
1: Even horses pass on that.
3: As far as hot dogs, I never liked hot dogs, but...
0: Hey, Sally.
3: My stepdaughter...
0: We have so many people holding.
1: Right.
3: Okay.
1: Are you still right.
3: Right. Deal was, what do you want? Hot dogs.
0: But
3: I want to say thank you.
0: Okay.
1: You're welcome.
0: Hold on. Joe?
5: Let's go with grilled macaroni and cheese.
1: Macaroni and cheese.
5: That was my biggest thing for my grandmother. Used to make it.
0: What is this? Talkie Time Thursday?
1: No stories.
0: Oh, my God. Okay. Say the thing, and then we'll talk.
1: Right.
0: And then maybe you have a comment.
1: Right. The grilled cheese.
2: Oatmeal not on the board. Kraft mac and cheese on the board.
1: Yay. Ding.
0: Is it Kraft mac and cheese or just mac and cheese in general?
1: Kraft mac and cheese. You gotta have the blue and white box.
2: Yeah.
1: It's gotta be ultra, like ridiculously yellow. Yeah.
0: Yeah.
1: Yeah, it's got the dye.
0: That cheese is like so yellow.
1: Yeah. I want to do it in shots.
0: It's basically orange, right?
1: Yes. It's very, very orange. It's so yellow, it's almost orange.
0: Mm.
1: Yeah.
2: It's like they melted a traffic cone.
1: Basically, or a crayon.
0: Yeah.
1: Yes.
0: Yeah.
2: Yeah.
1: You want that. But it's only good while it's piping hot. When it cools off, it becomes like Play-Doh.
0: I disagree.
1: Oh, no.
0: Oh, no, you got to reheat it.
1: Yeah.
0: You can't eat it cold.
1: Yeah. Yeah, cold is, no.
0: But you're right. No, off the stove is the best.
1: Yes.
0: And you don't need to be too smart to make it.
1: Yeah. Little French red hot sauce on top of it, done.
0: Oh, that's great.
1: Killer.
0: Mike, how would you prepare yours?
2: I try to add a lot to my grilled cheese, my Kraft mac and cheese. I would add those little pieces of hot dogs, but nothing from a can, though.
1: Bacon also kick ass.
2: Yeah.
1: Yes, you know.
2: Good.
1: Yep.
0: Amanda.
6: Hi.
0: Hi.
1: Good morning.
0: Good morning.
6: Fried bologna sandwich.
1: Nice.
0: Oh, that is a challenge.
1: Killer on some ciabatta with a little, you dip it in ketchup. Oh.
6: And it's got to be on white bread.
1: White bread, yep. Toast
0: that's
1: my bread,
0: basically a hot dog.
1: It is. It's a flat hot dog.
0: Yeah, flat hot dog.
1: Yeah, it is.
0: I never fried my bologna.
1: Oh, it's good.
0: Fried bologna just reminds me of my childhood.
1: Oh, bologna and egg sandwiches are awesome.
6: Yeah.
1: That's old school.
0: I don't know what it was, but there was an Italian deli right down the street from me, and they would make the best grinders. The subs were just so good. And he would make a bologna and cheese on a hard roll, that was heaven. It's like, how do you do that? How come we can't do this up the street at my house?
1: Right.
0: Like, we can't even come close to this heaven.
1: Right, it's the
0: love.
1: He
0: put mustard and mayonnaise on it.
1: Yeah, it's all deli quality stuff. That's why, you know?
0: Oh, so good. Fried bologna on the board?
2: Like you, Chaz, I never fried my bologna, and it is not on the board.
1: Wow. You guys haven't lived. Buy some bologna this weekend. I did.
0: All right. If when you come to the Chaz and AJ Food Fest, Amanda, bring your bologna, bring your fryer.
1: Right.
6: right, sounds good.
0: All right, thank you.
6: Have a good day, guys.
1: And condiments. Thank you.
0: Beth?
4: Hi, good morning.
0: Good morning.
4: So anything from a Chef Boyardee can?
1: Anything like SpaghettiOs, little meatball raviolis, things like that.
4: I need a lot of raviolis.
0: You get the big can, the raviolis.
1: Right.
0: Big can of the raviolis or the beefaroni.
1: Right. SpaghettiOs, exactly. The meatballs, or little hot dogs.
0: Mm.
1: That was killer.
0: And was there a Chef Boyardee?
1: Or never,
0: was
1: it, no.
0: No, there was no guy in
1: Yeah, no one like went to
0: Italy.
1: Acclaimed Chef Boyardee, yes.
0: And the food was so good. It's like, we should put this in a can and ship it to America.
1: Right. And why do you put things in cans?
0: What's the story of Chef Boyardee? She's right, though. Like, that's childhood. When I see those cans, I'm like, yes, childhood.
1: Oh, there was a chef. His real name was Ettore Boiardi, but he was Chef Boyardee.
0: Boiardi.
1: Yeah, he was born in Italy in 1897 and worked as apprentice chef at age 11. Moved to America at age 16, worked his way up to become the head chef at New York City's famous Plaza Hotel. Also helped cater Woodrow Wilson's wedding. Yeah.
0: Oh,
2: wow.
0: Yeah.
2: Oh, wow.
1: Opened a restaurant in Cleveland called Giardino d'Italia in 1924. Customers loved his pasta sauce so much they asked to take it home in glass milk bottles.
2: Wow.
1: This made him start the food company in 1928. And yeah, that's him.
0: That's him.
7: That's
0: him
7: on the can. On the cans?
1: Yeah, that's him on the can.
7: No way.
1: Way. Totally. Yeah. But they changed him to Boyardee because the way it's really spelled, no one ever got it.
0: Yeah.
1: They spelled it phonetically.
0: No, I love it. And you could eat any of those Chef Boyardee things cold.
1: Just fully cooked.
0: Right out of the can.
1: It's fully cooked, yeah.
0: Yeah, just open it and eat it right out.
1: Exactly.
0: The can. It's better warm, but on the board.
2: So I need clarification because I had it as two separate things, SpaghettiOs and Chef Boyardee.
1: Yeah.
2: But was SpaghettiOs Chef Boyardee branded? Because I was in an Italian house. I didn't eat that.
0: SpaghettiOs. I don't think that was.
1: SpaghettiOs was not, no.
2: Nope. Yeah, so those, both are on the board. Ding, ding. Yes.
0: Thank you, Beth.
4: Thank you.
0: Oh, man, I want to have some now.
1: Right?
2: Yeah.
1: SpaghettiOs. Trying to think who makes them.
0: What do you think that meat was in the ravioli?
1: You don't want to know. Former mob informants. You don't want to. Just eat it.
0: Wendy.
8: Yes.
0: Hey.
8: Cream chip beef on toast.
1: You need service?
0: No.
2: It's kind of very highfalutin.
0: Yeah, we remember that from the cafeteria. It's not something kids wanted.
1: Yeah.
8: No, it was horrible.
1: That was a punishment.
0: Yeah.
8: Yeah.
0: I'm guessing not on the board.
2: Not on the board.
1: Mm. By the way, spaghetti was made by Campbell's, not by Chef Boyardee.
0: All right. Thank you, Wendy.
1: Yep.
0: Sandy on the island.
9: Friday night fish sticks.
0: Wow. Fish sticks.
1: You can really party, huh?
0: Does that go under the category of TV dinners or no?
1: No.
0: Cause, no.
1: Because those came separately.
0: Okay.
1: You know, you had to have lots of tartar sauce, though, or ketchup, one of the two.
0: Yep.
1: You can play hockey with those things.
2: Let them have their tartar sauce.
0: Yeah, that was my introduction to seafood, fish sticks and tuna fish.
1: Yeah.
0: For now. All right, Sandy, thank you.
1: Hey, it's us.
0: She's listening to herself,
1: right? Sounds good.
0: All right, so fish sticks on the board?
2: Well, you said the magic word. Fish sticks not on the board, TV dinners on the board.
1: Boom. Nice. Swanson's.
0: So... Yes, thank you.
1: Yes. Which is the best one for you?
0: TV dinners?
1: Yeah. Mine was a fried chicken that came with the macaroni and cheese and the apple brown Betty. Or the brownie sometimes.
0: You know, meatloaf was the thing for me because it resembled meat.
1: Yeah.
0: And meatloaf already looks like, I don't know what the hell this is.
1: Yeah, it's a chunk of something.
0: And so it was very close, and the mashed potatoes were very close.
1: Square hamburger, yeah. Yeah.
0: But do you remember how long it took to make one of those?
1: Forever. Oh. Forever. Yeah.
0: You get home after school.
1: Yeah.
0: And it wasn't like, let me throw something in the microwave and 60 seconds later, I'm eating something warm.
1: Yeah, no.
0: This was, you take it out, you're supposed to defrost it.
1: Yeah.
0: And then preheat the oven to 350.
1: Right.
0: Then put it in. And it's like 45 to 60 minutes.
1: Yeah, usually you made it Monday, and by Tuesday, when you came to school, it was ready. Yep.
0: Oh,
1: but the flaming hot pan, you had to take it out of the oven.
0: Oh, so hot.
1: Yep.
10: You can make a meatloaf and fresh mashed potatoes in less time.
1: Yes, you could.
0: That's right.
1: Yes, you could.
0: All right.
2: I'm going to shock you back to childhood with this two words. Salisbury steak.
1: Oh, my God.
2: That was the TV dinner of my choice. Salisbury steak.
1: Gravy and onions.
0: Isn't that the same thing as meatloaf?
1: It is, yeah. They just made it fancy. It's
0: so they just changed the name of it.
1: Exactly. I don't even know what Salisbury is.
2: All right, I don't know, and I don't care.
0: All right, Big Mike, tell us what we missed.
2: We missed peanut butter and jelly sandwich.
1: Oh, yeah.
2: Lego My Ego waffles. Elio's pizza. And... Elio's Pizza got you, AJ? Yeah.
1: Yeah.
2: Good stuff right there. And I threw in two beverages because these bring you back to childhood. Capri Suns and Sunny Delight.
0: Oh, wow.
1: Nice, Sunny D.
0: All right, nice job. All right, coming up in news, what were Krista Pike's first words when she woke up after the attempted execution?
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19: Mostly sunny today with a high near 74 on the Merritt Parkway. There's southbound delays from Route 8 down to the Black Rock Turnpike. 95 is slow southbound from exit 30 down to exit 17. 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
0: Well, the Yankees lost, but before they did, there was hope. Here's shortstop Anthony Volpe at bat.
21: Season with the ABS Challenge System. High fly ball. Left field. Over is Mace. It's carrying back to the wall. It is up. It is out. It's a home run.
0: Oh, wait.
21: Anthony Volpe has tied it. A rainmaker to left field.
0: But wait. They had to review it because a fan stuck his hands out over the wall.
1: Yep.
0: And as I'm watching the playback, I'm like, okay, two different angles. This thing's a home run.
1: Yeah.
0: It would have hit the top of the wall, bounced into the stands.
1: Done.
0: And then there was that third angle. I'm like, oh,
1: crap.
0: Hey.
1: Oh, damn it.
0: That would have hit below the top of the wall and bounced back into the stadium.
1: Right.
0: And here is the umpire announcing the call.
22: After review, we have spectator interference. In addition, the left fielder would not have made the catch. Therefore, we have one run scoring, and the batter runner is placed at second base.
0: It is wild to hear whatever it is. What is it at Yankee Stadium? 60?
23: 60, I think it's 000? Less. I think it was all around 50.
0: Okay. 50,000 people all saying the same word at the same time.
1: Oh!
22: Very New York, though. Interference.
1: Oh!
0: Oh!
1: Oh! Hey, New York! Oh!
0: Oh!
1: Hey,
0: oh! And then they walked that dude and whoever he was with out.
1: Yeah, for his own safety, probably. You got to get out of here. You got to move.
23: Yeah. That is a stadium protocol.
1: Yeah.
23: You interfere with the game, you are gone.
1: Right.
0: Bye-bye.
1: That's what executed.
23: They don't want you really reaching over and trying to grab like foul balls off the ground now. They're like, we will throw the ball to you.
1: Yeah.
23: Just stay in your seat.
1: What was his hand hurt, though? Because it hit him right in the thumb meat. You know, hit him like pretty hard.
0: He didn't catch it. His hand right? It bounced out of his hand.
1: It rolled down his arms, like almost like a gutter ball. Like,
0: right. Does he have the ball now? Does he get to keep the ball?
1: He had it. He lifted it. He waved it with his, you know, thumb meat hand hurt. Yep.
0: Mm.
23: Thumb meat hand hurt.
0: What do you think you do with that memento?
1: I don't think he kept it. I think he held it up. I think
0: you think the Yankees take it from him?
1: Probably, yeah. Because you did no good. He's looking to get it inserted someplace.
23: They have to take it. Because if he goes outside and starts making a video like, yeah, I got thrown out, but I got the ball, everybody else can be like, well, I'm going to do it. I'm going to get
1: courage.
23: The ball.
1: Yeah.
0: Right.
1: Yep. Yeah. Got to discourage it. Quash it.
0: Yeah.
1: Yep. Bad person from meat.
0: I don't think anyone's mad at him. I think most people recognize that that's what would have what happened in the game is what would have happened.
1: Yeah.
0: You know, they reversed it. They put the guy on second.
1: Yeah. Anyone betting on the game's mad at him right now.
0: I mean, if anything, he just gave everybody in there a sense of like, wow, here come the Yankees.
1: Yeah. Oh, well.
0: That was the disappointment. It was like, wow, we thought we hit the lottery. And then we woke up.
1: Yep.
0: Yeah.
23: It's frustration, but yeah, they called it right. That's probably exactly.
0: I think they did.
23: The way that the rules are written, like, I think the umpires got that right.
1: Yeah, it is.
0: And nobody thought the Yankees were getting through Tampa Bay.
1: Yeah.
0: Nobody.
23: Not after being 2 days. Like, especially you go into Tampa, you barely even get a hit. It was like three hits over two games. Like, you're not winning games that way.
1: Yeah.
0: Right.
24: And that only would have tied the game. It's not like that would have won the game. And it was the sixth inning. They still had, there was still more baseball to play.
1: It would have prolonged the agony.
0: Mm. What were Krista Pike's first words after waking up from the botched execution?
1: Coca-Cola.
0: Nope.
1: That would have been cool. An endorsement right there.
0: Right.
23: Franks and beans.
1: Right, right.
0: No.
1: Grilled cheese! It was, oh!
0: Oh!
1: Oh!
0: Like, I'm still here would have been funny.
1: Yeah.
0: I'm hungry.
1: Right, right.
0: Would have been appropriate.
1: Ooh, it's a lot cooler than I thought over here. Hell doesn't seem so bad.
0: Wow, this hell seems pretty nice. It was, where am I and who are you?
1: Oh, I've said that many times.
0: Where am I? Who are you?
1: That's every Saturday morning for me.
0: Where am I? Who
1: are you?
0: Yeah, I've woken up like that several times.
1: Yep.
0: Where am I?
1: Whose carpet is this?
0: Yeah, I woke up on my cousin's floor once.
1: Oh.
0: I'm like, I don't know where I am.
1: Right, right. I taste like cigarettes and I have rug burn on my face. What happened?
0: So we have some comments from Krista Pike's attorney. Do you have that audio? You look like you don't.
23: I don't think I do.
1: He went, oh!
0: Did AJ send it to you? I sent it to both of you guys.
1: Yeah.
0: You got it, AJ?
1: I will make sure he has it right.
0: No, but did you get it?
1: I got it.
0: Okay, did I not put Phil on it?
1: I'm going to look right now. Feel free to talk.
0: I mean, what do you say? You say lawyer stuff.
1: Right, right, right.
0: You know.
1: My client,
0: he's a good attorney, but he makes, you know, you have to make a murderer sound like a victim.
1: Right.
23: Yes.
0: And he spent this press conference almost making you feel sorry for her.
1: Right.
0: If you didn't know better.
1: How dare you people
0: But it was basically
1: her.
0: Like, she was very polite through the whole process.
1: Right. Even helpful telling that you hit
0: She tried to help the executioners find a vein.
1: Yeah.
0: And he goes through this whole thing. He didn't mention that she probably purposely dehydrated herself.
1: Right.
0: To
1: make the veins less.
0: To make the veins less apparent.
1: Right.
0: Here's the attorney.
3: On Monday night, it was our understanding that Krista was brain dead and that life support would be removed the next day. But on Tuesday, to the shock of everyone, including me, including her team, and including the medical team, Krista woke up and began talking. I do not have an explanation for what happened between Monday night and Tuesday morning. But what we do know is that Krista has a long road to recovery. She has a blood clot in one of her arms. She has pneumonia. She is not able to swallow yet, so she has not eaten. She cannot move either.
0: Okay, all of these things we were trying to do.
1: Right.
0: In addition, we were trying to get her heart to stop beating.
1: Exactly.
0: So
1: right.
0: That she can't move. She can't speak. She can't swallow. Okay. Check.
1: Right.
0: Check. Are you going down those? Yeah, this is all good. Good.
1: Missed this one.
0: This is very good. We just, damn heartbeat and the talking thing.
1: The whole breathing part. Yeah. Damn it.
0: All right. Try again. Does anyone feel sorry for her? Am I missing the point? Am I lacking humanity?
1: She brutally killed somebody.
0: Yeah.
1: This is not a pinnacle to society here.
0: Right.
1: Yeah.
0: The planet is getting crowded.
1: It is.
0: Like, we do need to get rid of some
1: of
0: these people.
1: Right, the ones who are less murdery, we got to get rid of them. Yes.
0: Right.
1: Yes.
0: The more murderous, the more you need to go.
1: Exactly.
0: All right.
3: She cannot move either of her arms. Both of her arms and hands are tremendously swollen, and we do not know what, if any, function she will regain in her arms. But we do know that there's a long road ahead.
0: Does it have to be long?
1: Long road to recovery. Yeah, you can solve it easily. Try again.
0: How do you not just roll her right back in there?
1: Right.
0: Yeah.
1: Okay, got it going. Try again.
0: Hey, listen, before you get too much of your memory back.
1: Right. Right.
0: Hold on to this.
1: This is cruel. We have realized. We're going to take chatter in a second. Just sit right there in a jiffy.
0: Yeah.
1: Yeah.
24: Is the plan to, like, bring her back to full health and then kill her again?
0: Well, I don't think there's a plan, and now it's going to be lots of legal maneuvering.
1: Why is that bad?
23: it's
24: like, what would have happened if they didn't intervene?
23: Yeah,
24: they
23: should have just no plan. Nobody's ever been in this situation before.
0: Yeah, they rushed her to a hospital.
1: They did.
0: They could have just let her sit there.
1: Yeah.
0: And, okay, it's a little bit longer than we thought, but here we go.
1: Nobody said nothing. Let's see how this unfolds.
0: They put her on a ventilator. Yeah. Okay, if you did put her on a ventilator. Now, all those people who did all those things to brought her back, they made a promise. It's the Hippocratic Oath.
1: Yeah.
0: You know, they don't They don't decide. Their job is to bring you back. To help you.
1: It's what they do.
0: It's what they do. Yeah. So, I'm not faulting them. They did what they swore they would do.
1: Yeah.
0: They did it too well, though.
1: Yeah, really.
0: Couldn't you put the C team on that? You know, the dopes.
1: Yeah, exactly right. Yeah.
0: Every hospital has some people that say, all right.
1: Right. The one is one step above janitor. Not the janitor's bad, just saying. Yeah.
24: It's not supposed to be cruel and unusual, but I think we passed that. The horse is out of the barn. It's unusual, and they should have just closed the curtains and, all right, she's going to go.
0: Just
24: eventually.
0: Take a hose from a tailpipe running into the room.
1: Exactly right. Think out of the box.
0: It's not hard.
1: Think out of the box.
0: It shouldn't cost this much money and time.
1: Put in a bath, throw in a toaster. Done.
0: I think that might be cruel.
1: You
0: got to
1: improvise.
0: Yeah.
1: Yeah. Mercy killing. Yeah.
0: Chaz and AJ.
4: Phil, it's Enemy Steven.
0: Oh, boy. You're on. What's up?
4: Oh, hi, guys. Why don't we have a national execution team? One team of guys, or one team that goes around prison to prison and carries out the execution.
1: That's their job. They arrive in a black van. Awesome.
4: Right.
0: Is there a red stripe on the black van?
1: No. That's
0: a guy with a lot of
1: that's
0: jewelry.
1: That's the A team. Okay. Yeah, no. Yeah. You want the D team for death.
0: Okay, yeah. D team.
1: The D team. Da da da da da da da da da da da da da da da. Yep.
23: Yeah, how many can we possibly be doing every year?
4: Right. We don't do that many.
0: No.
4: Yeah. One certified team goes around and carries them out instead of each prison doing their own.
1: Yeah, the executioners.
0: Right.
4: There you go. Like a great job team. For somebody.
0: The executioners.
1: The executioners.
4: Look at me, creating jobs.
0: Well, think about that. All right, thank you.
1: They can be a rock band by night.
0: Think about that. There used to be a guy that would wear a black hood.
1: He was an executioner.
0: That was his job.
1: Exactly.
0: What do you do for a living? I kill people.
1: Right, what does it pay?
0: What are the benefits?
1: Is it pay per death? What is it? Yeah. Yeah.
23: How much? Killed the lawbreakers.
1: Oh, you know what? Did an execution actually get paid? Let me see.
0: They must have gotten paid.
1: They had to. Yeah, unless it did that love.
24: Well, you send a film crew around with this D team all over the country. Amazon will buy that.
1: Yeah, you could do it.
0: Would you watch that?
1: Yeah, why not?
0: Would you?
1: There's nothing else on TV anyway, so.
0: I don't know if I can watch it.
1: They generally get paid a decent and stable wage.
0: Decent and stable. What is that?
1: I didn't say.
0: And it sounds like it's written in
1: monetary amounts.
0: Like they currently do it.
1: Yeah. Monetary amounts. Monetary values to them. High base.
0: Could you do it? Like, let's just say she was right there in front of you and all you had to do was press a button.
1: Yeah.
0: Could you do it?
1: I'd tickle her to death.
0: You'd start with her feet?
1: Yeah, why not?
0: Okay.
1: Yeah.
24: Feet loaf.
1: Yeah, it's different.
0: Yeah.
1: Yeah, it's fun for her, fun for me. Yeah, it was good. Yeah, it says they got a high salary that's actually often exceeded that of ordinary tradespeople, even physicians. They got paid well.
0: More than doctors.
1: Yeah.
0: That would make me mad if I'm a doctor.
1: Yeah.
0: I have to know everything.
1: Yeah.
0: You only have to know one thing.
1: Just one thing. Snuff them.

0: let's see, methods, methods
1: guillotine.
0: Of execution. Execution. La la la. Hit this. Okay. Let's beheading. That was a good one. That was a good one. Usually with
2: that one guarantees the job, by the way, even if it, you half do it.
0: Right, right. Yeah, if you miss, give him a haircut.
2: The job
0: for a moment,
2: is complete. Right. Congratulations.
0: Right, also, that, you know, the Da Vinci. You got hanging. That's a good one. The breaking wheel, a brutal public punishment where an executioner used a heavy wooden wheel to crush a victim's bones.
2: No, it's not. That seems mean.
0: Hanged, drawn, and quartered.
3: Yeah, this is, we're in the cruel and unusual part now that they had to write the rules for.
2: All right, so that's what got us here. These things got us here where we are, where people are living through this now.
0: So fine, burn at the stake, I guess, is bad too.
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5: 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In 1988, Def Leppard reached number one on the Billboard Hot 100 singles chart for the first and only time with Love Bites, which was their fifth single off their album Hysteria. 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
2: Mostly sunny today, a high in the mid-70s. Check out the roads on 95. There's delays southbound from exit 30 to exit 5. Route 8 is slow southbound heading into 95. The Merritt Parkway is slow southbound from Route 8 to Route 7. 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

0: Coming up, I'm excited about this. How does a guy go from being a kindergarten teacher to Diddy freak off participant? Sheree Hayes coming up.
1: Nice.
0: Right now, the sound of a man being rescued from the back of a garbage truck. Let's listen to the report.
2: Dumping the entire load of garbage into the middle of Mason Street. So we're working hard. He is conscious and breathing, and we're in the process of removing him as we speak. So quite the scene here. There's garbage spilled all over the middle of the street. And our firefighters are working very hard. Paramedics standing by with their gurney to transport him to the hospital.
0: How did they know he was in there?
1: So they had done collection, and I guess they were driving back. Because if you see the road, they said they dumped everything out into the road. It's you can't even see the street. Like people, they have like lines of people, and it's just bags everywhere.
0: So he was in a dumpster?
1: He was in the back of a garbage truck, and I think they were starting to compress it. And they heard him yelling.
0: But how did he get in? Was he in a dumpster and he got dumped in from a dumpster? Because sometimes people sleep in a dumpster and they end up in there.
3: Exactly. Or they're like just rooting through and just bad timing.
1: I'm not sure. But they knew he was in there because they heard him yelling. So that there was immediately, we stop.
3: Yeah.
1: They stop. They hear him yelling. They dump everything out. And now, like, here's the search.
0: We were just talking about that, the weird place you woke up.
3: Yeah. I was trashed last night, apparently.
1: This guy wins. I don't know anything that's going on right now.
3: I refuse to leave.
0: All right.
2: I have not personally. These do happen around the country from time to time. There are people who happen to go into dumpsters looking for food or any items they can get, and this is one of those instances here.
0: Is that what happened?
3: Yeah,
0: he was looking for food.
3: Accidentally scooped up out of a dumpster while inside it.
0: No,
3: He was looking for food, though, asleep.
0: Was he sleeping?
3: Looking
0: for food.
3: Yeah, they don't say exactly. No,
1: yeah, not sure.
3: Yeah.
1: I'm going to boost the volume here because after this guy stops talking, you can hear they've found him now.
0: Oh.
2: This is one of those instances here.
0: What did he say?
1: Something's higher.
0: I think that's word for word, by the way.
3: Sounds like Chicken Marley.
4: I'm the ghost of Christmas future.
0: What a hell of a way to wake up.
3: Yeah, at least he woke up.
1: And they found him. Right. They heard him. Yeah. Like, he's so lucky.
3: Yeah, he's a little shorter, but otherwise, okay.
0: I want to know what the dumpster was. Was it a restaurant dumpster? Because that's just, man, you got noodles in your ear.
3: Yeah, I'm looking at that. The garbage looks like regular street garbage. Like,
1: everybody's collected from everywhere.
0: Yeah. Oh.
1: Different colored bags, different sizes.
3: Yeah, and it's a mound, like a huge mound.
0: Oh, my God.
3: Yeah.
1: The thing that I really noticed is, like, this was such an immediate emergency. None of the, responders have masks or gloves. Like, they were just like, get them out.
3: Yeah.
0: Wow.
3: Yeah.
0: Wow, those are heroes.
1: Yeah.
0: I'd be I need a mask. I need a kind. Sorry.
3: I just wonder.
0: Smumpster.
3: It's a recology truck, so I'm just wondering what he would have came back as.
0: A
3: can of soup.
0: He's a recycled. Right. Hey, that can of soup looks like Jimmy.
3: I'm a doctor now.
0: Is that the only sound of him?
1: Yeah.
0: Yeah.
2: He's on scene.
0: What the hell?
3: Yep. Well, I need a shower, first of all. That's job one.
1: Yeah.
0: Chaz and AJ.
5: Yeah, Jose from Shelton.
0: Oh, boy.
5: The guy from the dumpster survive, or is he?
3: He lived. He's talking.
5: He's talking.
0: Also, well, he was talking there. Yeah, is he still talking now?
3: He asked for you.
0: Is he?
3: He said, how's Jose doing? Good?
5: Yeah, did you connect them to me? Because I got a multi-connection phone.
3: Oh, cool, yeah. Now,
0: okay.
3: Yeah, we'll pass the number along.
5: I can get connected all over the world.
0: No, but I anyway, would love...
5: Yeah, go ahead. My call this morning was, can I make a song request to be played right now?
0: Go ahead.
5: Neil Young, Ohio, featuring White Horse.
0: Okay,
3: White Horse. Version.
0: All right, hold on. All right, we have it. Here you go. There you go, Jose.
3: Yeah.
0: Jose.
3: Yeah.
0: Wait. Jose.
3: It does say the guy was digging around the dumpster before he got picked up, so he was digging around.
0: So he was digging around.
3: You would think when the thing moved, you'd jump out.
0: Well, maybe it happened so fast.
6: Yeah, I thought it was very quick.
3: It's not like a catapult. That thing just got to hook up. When you feel it go dunk, you got to get out.
0: Those guys who drive those trucks are women.
3: Yeah.
0: They're very good.
3: Very
0: skilled.
3: They pull
0: right up. Those forks go right in. Right. And that thing is in the air before you know. Like once you feel a vibration of those hooks clanging, you're up in the air.
3: I'd make a break for it.
0: Really?
3: Yes. I hear the ka-dunk.
0: Does he sound like he's agile and quick to you?
3: Well, not anymore. You're crushed.
0: Can we play? All right. He may have been like genius.
3: He made it in there.
0: Like college professor smart.
3: Exactly.
0: Until he got crushed.
3: Right. I need some kind of bacteria. Oh, you know. Professor Winkle. Yes.
0: Yeah, that does sound like a guy who was in a compactor.
3: Yes.
1: They also had to dump out the entire truck. Like, he wasn't just right at the end. Like, they had to dig for him.
3: There's a lot of garbage. Yeah. Make him pick it up.
0: Can we hear his breath again?
2: It's here.
0: That actually sounds like, that's the sound I'd make as I'm being crushed.
3: Yeah.
0: No.
3: Now I'd be. Don't press.
6: Am I the only one wondering? Did he find anything to eat?
3: Right.
0: Right. Is he still hungry?
3: Maybe he's unclear. Full. Maybe he's full.
0: Maybe that's what he's saying. Where's my sandwich?
4: I can't eat another bite. This is not what I ordered.
3: Oh, I heard a chocolate donut.
6: I mean, once he got into the truck, he might have found some other stuff.
3: Right.
6: Yeah. It expanded his search
3: like when
6: beyond that one dumpster.
3: Yummy.
0: Or it squished a Twinkie right into his mouth.
3: Right. Oh. He says, yo, yum.
0: All right. He's okay.
3: Yes.
0: And hopefully, you know, the community rallies behind him and helps him out so he doesn't have to go dumpster diving.
3: Exactly, yes.
0: You know?
3: Precisely.
0: Yeah.
3: Right.
0: Okay.
1: So glad they heard him.
0: Yeah, no kidding. That could have been. So how many people just disappear?
3: Right.
0: You never hear them?
3: Never.
0: They were sleeping or whatever.
3: Exactly.
0: And they go to the dump and they get dumped and then that's it.
3: I've been dumped before.
0: Not the same.
1: No, it's not.
0: All right, coming up, a guy who was a kindergarten teacher, then he ended up going to the Diddy freak-offs, and he had to have sex with Diddy's girl in front of Diddy.
3: Wow.
0: Next.
7: Jazz and AJ in the morning.
0: The Water Doctor.
3: Water Doctor.
0: Hey, it's Chaz. 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
3: Yeah.
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3: It's important.
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10: Mostly sunny today, a high in the mid-70s. Check out the roads on 95. There's delays southbound from exit 30 to exit 5. Route 8 is slow southbound heading into 95. The Merritt Parkway is slow southbound from Route 8 to Route 7. 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With PLR Traffic, I'm John Lynch.
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7: Sheree Hayes, welcome to the show.
12: Good morning, guys. Thanks for having me.
7: Thanks for coming on. What an incredible story you have. How do you go from being a New York City kindergarten teacher to becoming a high-end male escort?
12: Man, look, heartbreak. You know, honestly, man, my first love, my high school sweetheart, came home one day and kind of dumped me and said she was going to be a female stripper and she's going to meet all these guys. And like any clear-minded young guy, I said, I'll show her. Right. I'm going to be a stripper, too. And once you get into that male stripper business, there's going to be a solicitation for more than dancing. I took the bait. You originally don't see it as being a escort or prostitution. It starts out as just, wow, chicks gave me money for sex. And you don't put together the prostitution aspects of it, but then it grows if you stay a part of it. So
7: and when you say it grows,
12: gateway. You know how to say the gateway drug?
7: It starts out that you're just like, what, doing like bridal parties and birthday parties, and then the next thing you know, so do you have a is there like a pimp? Is there someone who runs this, a manager?
12: So that is an option, right? So if you were familiar with the Diddy trial, most of the guys came from agencies. Me personally, I kind of figured out how to market. I ended up having like a website that ranked pretty decently on Google if you wanted to hire a male stripper. So it would get the leads. Most women looking for this service will look in that male stripper scenario, and the call sounds like, instead of a bachelorette party, it's like, hi, do you do one-on-ones? And you know what that means.
7: Right.
12: You know?
7: Right. Well, yeah. You've had luxury cars, vacation, shopping sprees, a 41-foot yacht,
8: damn,
7: a Florida mansion.
8: Does it pay well?
7: So I think that this girl that dumped you to be a stripper, then you said, oh, yeah, I think you won that one.
8: Yeah.
12: Oh, Oh, best breakup ever. Best breakup ever.
13: Seriously, yeah. I'd say.
12: Yeah, yeah, without a doubt.
7: So you get hired to, you know, do a job and you're in a hotel room. And then how do you discover that you're about to be in a room with Diddy?
12: So I discovered it by luck. Originally, he would come out to, he didn't participate in the action. He just watched from afar, and he would wear a veil over his face, similar to how Muslims women wear. Where you can only see the eyes, a burqa. So for the first year and a half, because this went on for two and a half years.
7: That's
13: a long time.
12: Yeah.
7: So you were just hired to show up at in a hotel room. And you're going to have relations with this woman, and someone's going to be in the corner watching you.
13: Yeah, no pressure.
7: And I'm guessing there were instructions. Don't talk to the person in the corner.
12: Exactly. Don't talk. Don't look. Act like he's not here.
13: Okay.
12: He would be completely nude, but his face would be covered. So I had no idea who it was.
7: Let me ask you, as a guy, like when you see, when there's a guy that's naked over there, and you're paid to perform a sex act. Are you looking over there just to say, like,
13: what's going on?
7: Why am I here? Let me take a look at that thing.
13: Like a temperature gauge.
12: Not a temperature gauge, but I will say there's a more stringent clench on your cheeks, if you know what I mean. You know?
7: Right. No, but did you look over it? Were you able to see Diddy's Diddy?
12: So I was not.
13: Okay.
12: It was dark. Yeah, it was a dark in a decent distance.
13: Right.
7: So while this is happening with the woman, is the masked person in a corner yelling out or speaking out instructions
13: or moving?
12: Absolutely, man. It was like a director. It was lighting adjustments. It was body adjustments. You could tell this was like him watching, I guess, how normal guys.
7: He was watching live porn.
12: For porn. He was watching live. Yeah, he was watching live porn.
13: That's money right there.
7: Wow.
13: That's money you can afford for that. Yeah.
12: But I had specific instructions not to look. And I'm getting paid $2K a pop, right? So I don't want to mess this gig up. Yeah.
7: $2,000 to have sex with a beautiful woman.
13: Damn.
7: Wow.
12: Yeah. It's
7: how long would you be there for that amount of money?
12: I would say maybe 3 hours on the average, but I want to say two and a half of that was just waiting around. It was only about 30 minutes of action.
7: Okay.
13: Any performance products?
12: Man, listen, at that time, I was taking everything I could find, man.
13: Gotcha.
12: You know what I'm saying?
7: Yeah.
12: Serious pressure.
7: Because you're in business.
13: So, yeah, you want to do the job.
7: Like,
13: yeah,
7: you might have a job in the afternoon, and then you got to do a job at night.
13: Exactly. Stamina. Yep.
12: Yeah, man, you can't show with the flat tire, man. Your car got to run.
7: Car's got to run.
13: That should be a t-shirt right there. Yeah.
7: Is part of the job you coming to full completion?
12: Oh, every single time.
7: Right. So you have
13: so you have to.
7: Because it's one thing.
12: That was mandatory.
7: Right, yeah, it's one thing mandatory to know, be ready to perform.
13: Right,
7: but that's a whole nother deal.
13: Right, finishing the end. Yeah, yeah.
7: And you said it was a year and a half before you knew it was Diddy. So how many times do you think in that year and a half did he call you to do a job?
12: So I'm going to say over the course of the time, it was 12 different occasions they were in town to call me. And each of those times could be three sessions because it would be a Friday night, a Saturday night, a Sunday night, like 3 days in a row.
13: Damn.
7: And you get $2,000 a pop?
12: $2,000 a pop.
13: That's a good weekend.
7: $6,000 weekend.
13: That's a good weekend. Yeah.
7: Wow.
13: Man. How do you get involved in this?
7: You have to take a look at this guy's body.
13: Yeah. Well, in case you want someone like them, they're more homesick.
7: Would he ask you to dress up a certain way or?
12: No. So everything was a scene. So it had to start out with this almost like baby oil massage. That's where it was so much
7: baby oil
12: talk with the case. So she would start out, you know, basically in a robe, nude under. I would start out in a towel, just like I came out to shower.
13: Okay.
12: And we would start.
13: Like a role play.
7: Would you have to shower beforehand?
12: No.
7: I think at 2000, they expect you to arrive clean.
13: Yeah, exactly. Yeah. Ready to work.
12: Exactly.
7: Okay.
13: Ready to work.
7: Wait, so when you arrive, you're in your clothes, and then do you get the set of instructions? Like, okay, I want you to go in there, you put a towel on, then you're going to come out.
12: The first day.
13: Okay.
12: Because when they hired me, they masked it as they were hiring a male stripper.
13: Right.
12: And as soon as I showed up, it was like, all right, this is not about stripping. We want we have this fetish and we want to create this scene.
13: Right. You want
12: and I think in being careful, they never physically said we want a sexual experience.
13: Okay.
12: They said we want a baby or a massage, and then at some point during it, she'll say, "Hey, do you want to finish?" As if it was my choice.
7: Right. You know? Okay. Wow. Interesting.
13: Yeah. Wow. Mm-hmm.
7: All right. So when you say they, so he had people speaking for him, and then he was just the guy in the corner.
12: Not people. It was only her.
7: Yeah. Okay.
13: That makes it better. Yeah. Mm.
7: So you would arrive, and she would say, "Okay, go in the bathroom, put the towel on, come out, and then we'll talk."
12: Yep, and then basically I would come out. It would be, the whole scene would be set up. She'll be sitting on the couch. It'll be a chair kind of adjacent from her on an angle. It'll be bowls with baby oil in it and warm water. And then we would start.
7: What's the warm water for?
13: Tea, of course.
12: So the baby oil's not cold.
13: Oh, okay.
7: So baby oil.
13: They were sitting in there.
7: They were pros.
13: They thought of everything. Yeah.
7: That's something I wouldn't have thought of.
13: You don't want too hot either. Yeah.
14: No.
13: Yeah.
7: We're talking to
12: Sheree Hayes. And all the furniture was covered in like additional sheets and stuff so it wouldn't be stained from the baby oil. So it was a whole setup.
13: Wow.
7: Baby oil. Are you a fan of that or not?
12: Look, I'm a male stripper, man. So my whole life has been surrounded around.
7: That was like
12: baby
7: part
12: oil.
7: Of your, it's like part of your costume.
13: Yeah, he's slick. Yeah,
12: yeah. You got to be shiny, man. You got to be shiny.
13: Yeah, right. Yep.
7: Sheree Hayes is on. Is there going to be a movie about your life? This is pretty fascinating.
12: I wrote a book about my life called In Search of Freezer Meat. It has gotten tremendous positive response because it tells a whole life story, and it's not just about my life story. It also covers midlife crisis and how, as men, as we age, we develop sexual issues. And
7: so what, was it just not working? I want to get to the freak-offs, but so was it just, did it stop working or did you injure it in action?
13: Yeah.
12: No. It just stopped working. But like what I ended up finding out, what a lot of men don't understand is 50% of cases of ED are mental. There's nothing wrong with the guy.
7: Oh, yeah. It's all mental.
13: Yeah.
7: Okay. 50? Yeah. So I thought it would be higher. My guess would be higher.
13: Right.
12: Yeah. Well, that's the guys that's admitted it because, none of us want to talk about this stuff. Even with it being mental, I ended up getting a penis implant, which was top three decisions I ever made. So.
7: You went to like the Willie Mays of penis implant people, right?
13: Louisville Slugger?
12: I like to say Barry Bonds. I go for the 73 home runs. Right. 73 home runs.
13: Performance enhanced.
12: Performance enhanced.
13: Yes. Okay.
12: Yeah.
13: You knock over the wall, man. I tell you.
7: So what is, they put something in there and then how does that work?
12: Yeah, so there's a device that they insert through your testicles that completely controls your erection. You cannot see it. Women had no idea I had it.
7: Really? But you press a button, it's like, boom.
13: Right.
12: Yeah. I don't know if you're familiar with the Reebok pump.
7: You have like a bionic boner.
13: Okay, so how do you pump it?
12: It appears that I have like three testes, and it's very inconspicuous. And then when it's time for action, I reach down and give this thing about 30 little relaxed pumps, and then
7: it's an air pump.
12: Then I got petrified wood. Petrified wood, bro.
13: Yeah, but how's it going down? Do you hear it?
7: Right. How do you?
12: You know what? You don't hear it. You don't hear it on the way down. But mine, unfortunately, has a little rubber ducky. On the way up.
7: Wait,
12: I do have a rubber ducky on the way up.
7: Wait a minute.
13: Does the air come out the back?
7: Hold it.
13: Right.
7: Hold it. Wait, so when you're pressing this
13: testy,
7: and you're filling it, there's a noise?
12: Yeah, it's very rarely you'll get that side effect, which with my luck, right, with my crazy life, I got the rubber ducky. So,
13: so you need noise.
7: So what's the, can you do the sound?
12: It's like a...
7: Have you ever had someone say, "Hey, what's that?"
13: Yeah.
7: Or do you go into the bathroom?
12: Listen. It's actually with my current girlfriend. One of our first times getting together, I was sitting next to her on the couch trying to get ready, and she kept saying, "What's that sound?" down. Right. He was looking out the window and everything.
13: Right. I'm an asthmatic.
12: We laugh about it all the time because I ended up telling him what it was.
13: What?
12: I was like, did you see that?
13: Jerry's
12: hilarious, man.
13: Did you ever squeeze the wrong thing? That would hurt.
12: Listen, man, I know the difference between my walnuts and the button.
13: Wow.
12: Yeah.
7: All right, but AJ asked a good question, and then we'll get to the Diddy freak-offs. So you press this thing like 30 times, you get solid wood.
13: Right.
7: Doink. And then when you're done, how do you release the pressure?
12: Oh, so right next to the button that gives me the wood, there's basically another button that I kind of just hit it, and then I give myself a squeeze.
13: The down button.
12: Hold it and squeeze, and then everything goes right back out. Yeah.
13: Oh, okay.
7: Okay, has that ever deflated by accident?
13: Right.
12: Absolutely not. If it deflates by accident, something went wrong.
7: This thing
12: is inevitable. I could have wood on fire. You know what I'm saying?
7: Wow.
12: It's going nowhere. It is exactly like my normal organic. I control the wood.
7: But then you could keep, so that means you could keep going.
13: Yeah.
12: Unlimited stamina, man. Unlimited stamina, bro.
13: Wow. Jeez. Damn.
7: You're worth more now than you were before, I think.
13: What does this cost?
12: Exactly.
13: Right.
12: Exactly.
13: Yeah. It paid for itself.
7: Yeah. Sheree Hayes is on. He was part of the Diddy freak-offs.
13: Yeah.
7: Like, how many freak-offs did you go to, and how were freak-offs different than, like, the hotel room encounters?
12: So I think freak off was just like kind of like a created word when the media did not know the details.
7: Wow.
12: And he used to refer to just the situation I described, just me, him, and his girlfriend as a freak off. And then the media created this wild, elaborate type of thing going on. But yeah.
7: So you weren't showing up at parties in the Hamptons?
12: No, absolutely not. This was extremely discreet and secretive, and there was never anybody else involved in any way other than me talking to her and him in the background.
13: Gotcha.
7: It sounds like he had quite a sexual appetite.
13: Seriously,
7: weird.
12: Yeah, I mean, listen, man, I don't, if I had $1 billion, I don't know what I might be into.
7: Weren't you caught once by a husband? You were having relations with a high-end lady, and the husband came home?
12: Yeah, absolutely, man. It was kind of crazy. I'm there, and the way to avoid it, the woman tried to just cut all the lights out as if she wasn't home.
13: Okay.
12: Right. And so now I'm in this place in the pitch black, and the guy, so he actually throws a brick through the window.
13: Okay, that's not good.
7: That's
12: and
7: not a good
12: sign. Yells in the window.
13: Yeah.
12: Yeah, yells in the window, I'm going to kill everybody in there. Right. And I am like,
13: you're pumping off.
12: Freaking out.
7: You have clothes on at this point?
12: I am completely naked.
13: Okay.
12: Completely naked. Not good.
13: Yeah.
7: I don't want to fight another man while I'm naked.
13: Yeah.
12: Yeah, so I'm scrambling around eventually, and I'm trying to get to the front door because I think he's coming in the window.
13: Right.
12: And as I open the door, he comes straight in the door, and we literally run into each other.
13: Right. Oof.
12: We run into each other, and I'm naked, and we get into this rolling type of wrestling match. And the funny thing is, I am still covered in baby oil.
13: Yeah.
12: The guy can't hold on to me.
13: Right, yeah.
12: He's slipping off the baby oil.
13: Nice. See? Right. See, this is working now.
7: This is like when you're at the circus, you try to catch the greased pig.
12: Yeah.
13: Like a bar of soap.
12: So I'm slipping off the baby oil, and at some point, he got so disgusted, he was just like, get out of here! And I grabbed my stuff. It just got moving. So baby all on more than one occasion, you know.
7: That saved you.
12: And that time it saved my life, man. So I'm an advocate.
7: Did you get paid? You get paid for that job?
12: Luckily, I asked for the money up front.
13: There you go.
7: All right.
13: Yeah, where was your wallet?
7: That seems like part of the routine.
13: Yeah.
12: No, you know, I will say on some occasions I would wait to after, but that's usually
7: if you knew the customer.
12: Yeah, that's an established situation.
7: Right.
12: But after, you give yourself a chance to get a tip.
13: Yeah.
7: Oh.
13: Okay, yeah. Plus, have a tab. Yep.
7: Right. Sheree Hayes is on. He was part of the Diddy Freakouts. Has an amazing story. I hope they make into a movie.
13: Yeah.
7: So you were with Diddy's girl, with Diddy in the room, calling stuff out, and with high end clients. Were you with any other celebrity people?
3: Not that I would ask you who,
14: right?
3: But,
12: yeah, of course. I mean, I can't. Obviously, I'm going to respect their privacy.
13: Yeah,
12: but
13: right.
12: Yeah,
13: like,
12: man,
13: no, that was part of the price.
15: Yeah, like a doctor. Yeah,
13: that was part of the price. Your silence. That's discreet. Why you got so much.
15: Exactly.
12: And I will say, Diddy's not the only billionaire.
15: Wow.
12: You know. Yeah.
13: Names that we would recognize.
12: Common, absolutely.
13: Really? I'm thinking 1,000. Book companies. Must have offered you a tremendous amount of money to do a tell-all.
12: Yeah, but you got to be willing to tell all, man. And yeah. I'm just,
13: you can't do it.
15: Yeah,
13: you know,
15: I got you.
12: Say what you. Obviously, I've lived a crazy life. I made some choices, so I'm not gonna sit here and preach high integrity. But I will respect people's privacy.
13: Yeah, good for you, man.
15: He's
13: good
15: for you. Yes,
13: and I love your story. You know, we kind of glossed over the fact of the depression and difficult moments you went through, but we could do that next time you're on.
15: Yeah, it's a happy ending, though.
13: Can I ask you something, though?
12: You can ask me anything, man.
13: Okay,
12: All right.
13: Is there any chance you can pump that up while we're on the air?
12: I don't. I mean, I can definitely pump it up. What are you trying to get? Audio?
13: Yeah.
12: Let me see if you can actually
15: give a hand free. Yeah. Yeah.
13: Okay.
12: Do you hear anything?
13: Yes.
15: Like you're plucking a violin.
12: Yeah. There you go.
13: Thank you. This, by the way, is the best interview of 2026 so far. Okay,
12: well, that's good. That's what I want to hold the title, man. You know what I'm saying? I want to be your resident. You know,
13: you are number one.
12: Man of the night. You know,
13: you are that, and then some. Sheree Hayes, thank you so much for coming on. We're going to link up to all things you on the radio station website, and I can't wait to talk to you again.
12: I appreciate it, guys. Thanks a lot. And just a quick shout out to Your Hard Reset for the fellas struggling with these problems and need some correction and some help. I've got plenty of tools. It's a free community where I give a bunch of fixes and a bunch of things to help you with these issues. So tap in if you're struggling, guys.
13: That's what we should talk to you about next. Right. We'll talk to you about that next.
15: Yes.
12: All right. Sounds awesome.
13: Okay.
12: That'll be great.
13: Sheree Hayes, thank you. That interview's on the website as a podcast. It's Chaz and AJ in the Morning.
16: Three, take my hand and come with me because you look so fine that I really want to make you mine. I say you look so fine that I really want to make you mine. 4, 5, 6, come on and get your kicks. Now you don't need to.

take my hand and come with me, because you look so fine that I really want to make you mine. Really want to make you mine. 4, 5, 6, come on and get your kicks. Now you don't need

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12: Mostly sunny today with a high near 74 on the roadways on 95. There's delays southbound by exit 44. Then it slows southbound from exit 30 to exit 5. The Merritt Parkway slows southbound from exit 34 to exit 10. 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With PLR Traffic, I'm John Lynch.
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0: Daryl Smith is back. They announced two concert dates. Will they tour?
3: Please.
0: We will ask Live Nation's Jimmy Koplik at 8:20. It is over for the Yankees, at least this season. It happened last night. Yankee shortstop Anthony, what is it?
3: Volpe.
0: Appears to hit a game-tying two-run homer, but it was pulled back. Here's the hit.
15: Season with the ABS challenge system. High fly ball. Left field. Over is Mason. It's carrying back to the wall. It is up. It is out. It's a home run.
0: Listen to that.
15: Anthony Volpe has tied it.
0: Yankee Stadium.
3: Jubilation.
15: A rainmaker to left field.
0: The energy of that many people.
3: Loud.
0: Screaming at the top of their lungs all at once. That's a foundation-shaking scream.
3: Seriously, and the carbon dioxide level must be huge.
0: You could be blocks away and you hear it.
3: I smell salami and hot dogs. Pigeon the flying out of the air.
16: They do have garlic fries now. Those you smell a mile away.
3: It's like, whoa!
0: So just as loud as that was, listen to when they pull it back.
17: After review, we have spectator interference. In addition, the left fielder would not have made the catch. Therefore, we have one run scoring, and the batter runner is placed at second base.
3: Ugh. What are the odds we'd all say the same word at once? Oh!
0: That is weird.
3: Yeah. I mean,
0: they all said oh together.
3: Almost like they like read a card. Oh!
17: We have spectator interference.
16: Like, I've seen where they try to time it on the scoreboard to get everybody to say something at the same time, and it doesn't sound that smooth.
3: Yeah. Never. All was missing is slapping of foreheads.
0: But it sounds like it goes from an oh to a boo.
3: Yeah.
0: Like it fades from oh to boo.
3: Yeah.
17: We have spectator interference. In addition, the left fielder would not have made the catch.
3: A little boo.
17: Yeah. We have one run scoring, and the batter runner is placed at second base.
0: I mean, it was a good call.
3: Yeah.
0: And it is what it is, and Tampa Bay is a very good team.
3: And there was unity for one moment. Unity. We all won.
0: Right.
18: Did you guys see the angle of the video? It's somebody behind the guy that caught the ball, but you can also see the replay screen, and the person taking the video in real time realizes this is getting called back, but the guy celebrating still haven't seen it. It was a pretty interesting angle.
0: Oh, that's funny.
16: Huh. I have not seen that angle.
3: I did not know.
18: Yeah, I saw it on TikTok, because everybody in the stadium probably whipped out their phones and posted something about it, but that was the best angle. You could see over their shoulder, this is getting called back. And thank God they had that angle, otherwise the Yankee fans would have been really upset, but really, that wasn't a home run.
0: Mm. Call in if you've been at an infamous game.
3: Right.
0: Or concert, 877-764-2535. So I was at the one-hand catch game.
3: That's amazing.
0: Yeah, well, it wasn't if you're a Cowboys fan.
3: No.
0: It was early.
18: But they won
0: the game.
3: Yeah.
18: They won the game.
3: Right, but still that catch was amazing.
0: But you see that, you're like, oh, damn it.
3: Right. Really?
0: That was like the helmet catch. When I saw that,
3: yeah,
0: I was like, well, they're, you know, that's it. The momentum has changed.
3: Yeah.
0: Once they just start flinging the ball around and they're completing passes like that, you know, they're going to win the game.
3: If the ball gets wedged in your helmet, can you still run with it?
0: Yes.
3: Oh, cool. Okay.
0: Would that be a catch? Or you got to have two hands on it?
3: You got it, right?
0: You have to have control of the ball.
3: Can you, like, just touch it with both hands and run that way?
0: Yes.
3: Yeah. Okay. For future reference, I'm just saying.
0: Right. So I was at the one-hand catch game, and I was at the Daytona 500, Pothole 500.
3: Oh, wow. Yeah.
0: It was brutally cold. I mean, brutally cold.
3: And it's never brutally cold there.
0: It's never brutally cold.
3: Right.
0: The summer before, it was, you know, t-shirt and shorts.
3: Oh, yeah.
0: And you was still brutally hot. Cold.
3: Yeah.
0: We went to Walmart, and they were sold out of all winter items.
3: Right.
0: We went, it was brutally cold, and it had rained, and so now you got the track popping up.
3: Yeah.
0: And potholes.
3: Yeah.
0: So they had to stop the race.
3: Right. Or was this biblical? Because you were there, it became cold in Miami or in Daytona.
0: So weird.
3: And the ground opened up. Yeah.
0: Church, you know, I never quite thought about it like
18: Church
0: that.
18: Is here.
0: Never really thought about it like that.
3: Yeah.
0: But that was like a 6-hour race.
19: Oh, yeah.
0: Because of the delay. And then now you don't have any warm clothes on.
19: Brutal.
0: And you're just stuck in the cold.
19: Right.
0: Ryan.
20: All right. I just want to start off with the Yankees lose.
19: Okay. Mm. Thank you. Red Sox fan.
20: 2019, I think it was. Big Cubs fan. Dad and a cousin and I drove out to Philadelphia. And we're watching a game, and the Cubs are doing pretty well the entire game. And then the bottom of the ninth comes, and all these kids in front of us and around us are chirping, and, oh, we're going to win, we're going to win. And we gave the bases loaded, and Bryce Harper came up to bat. And Bryce Harper hit a walk-off grand slam in the bottom of the ninth inning. And I wasn't even mad, because it's like, how many people could say they saw that?
0: That's right. That's right.
20: I was just like, you know, if anyone's going to come up to the plate and do this, it's going to be Harper. And, right. Of course, Harper gets up to the plate, and I'm looking at all the kids that are chirping. I'm like, it's going to happen. And it happened. But, again, it was cool to be there. I mean, yeah, we lost, but, I mean, it was still pretty damn cool to see.
0: No, well, that's the thing. You were at, you know, a legendary game.
19: Right.
0: You were at a game, an infamous moment.
19: Yeah.
0: Like the Tommy Lee falling.
19: Right.
0: At New Haven.
19: Right.
0: People were there, and, like, it still gets talked about.
19: Yes.
0: Yeah, thank you, Ryan.
19: They saw it. His greatest hit. Testing Gravity Tommy.
0: Greg, Long Island.
21: Hey, good morning.
0: Good morning,
21: guys. How are you?
19: Morning.
0: Good, thank you.
21: So I was, this was like 2017 or 2018. I was at a concert at the Paramount in Huntington for Marilyn Manson.
19: Okay.
21: And dude, he had a drug fueled meltdown and ended up like storming off the stage after like 5 or 6 songs. It was like, I've been to hundreds of concerts where everything goes right. It was kind of cool to see like a rock star meltdown.
19: Right.
21: Like lots of people were pissed, but I kind of got a kick out of it.
19: Right.
0: Yeah, that's you're seeing something that doesn't always happen.
19: Right.
22: I'm not really Marilyn Manson, Chester, and I'm a nerd.
21: I'm at the concert, and I'm saying, like, this is going to be all over the internet tomorrow, and sure enough, on like Blabbermouth and Heavy Metal News, it's all over. Right. You know, like, so like, it was just cool. So that was my my infamous concert story.
0: That's great.
22: I'm not beautiful people.
0: How deep into the concert was he before he had the meltdown?
21: He probably did like 4 or 5 songs, but he started to just get like whacked out, and like at some point he was just like turning his back to the crowd and like laying down in the start. He kind of like went off the rails like 5 songs in.
19: Yeah,
21: and then it was just I've never seen them. People were throwing their beers on stage. I've never seen them close the curtains at the Paramount.
19: Wow.
21: Like,
19: yeah. Wow. So you didn't put the house down. Nice.
0: Yeah. See, that's cool.
19: Yeah. What it did.
21: That's what I'm saying. And you know what? I won the tickets from a radio station here. So I think I actually won it from the Sharks. So I was like, whatever. For me, I got to have a fun night out. You know, it didn't cost me money. So
19: exactly.
0: Yeah.
16: So that is kind of best case scenario.
19: Saw a guy freak out. Bonus. Exactly.
0: You know, it's funny. 4 or 5 songs. Yeah. That's just enough time to say you still owe me for this concert.
19: Yes. Yes, it is.
0: Yeah.
19: Yep.
0: Yeah. Exactly. So you got paid. All right, Greg. Thank you.
21: All right. Take it easy, guys.
16: There are clips of this. Like, I can't beep tone it.
0: But the
16: crowd got pissed. So he's doing this, like, back and forth, and they start just going, F you, Manson! And they just start chanting it at him.
19: That helps.
0: Really?
19: Chris is freaking out. Oh, yeah, it helps. Thanks a lot.
16: Yeah.
22: Now, how you doing?
0: That makes it even better.
22: Do you need help?
16: This
22: quote, call an ambulance?
16: This quote in this article, it was the strangest, saddest, and worst concert I've ever been to.
0: Strangest, saddest, and worst.
19: Nice.
18: I don't remember if it was a Shark Presents show, but I do know we had a promo team at the venue, and when the news broke, I was worried something like really, really bad happened. And yes, we did get calls from listeners that wanted replacement tickets because they weren't happy that they didn't get their full value. Right. So those are my memories of that show.
0: That's a definition of a rock show, by the way.
19: It is, yes.
0: Like, it's a, you never know what's going to happen. It doesn't go down a particular road. It just could go anywhere.
19: Exactly.
0: Car without a driver. Joel.
23: Good morning, everybody. Thanks for everything you do every day.
0: So I had the opportunity to meet Joel Saturday night, by the way.
19: Oh, cool.
0: Dude, you're the best.
23: It was my pleasure.
0: My
23: pleasure, AJ, and your wife is gorgeous.
0: That's Chaz.
19: Right? Chaz, right, yeah.
0: You're almost right.
23: Yeah, Chaz, not AJ.
19: Right, exactly.
16: All those good things.
23: AJ's wife is... Anyway, mine is a sports story as a long-suffering Mets fan. I was in the stands to see Tom Seaver's almost perfect game at Shea Stadium And with one out in the ninth, a Cubs guy by the name of Jimmy Quails, great trivia question, just hit a little line drive over the shortstop and broke up the perfect game.
0: So, right, you're excited and then sad.
19: Right.
23: And then silence in Shea Stadium. So that's how old it was.
19: Right. How was Tom? Did he freak out?
22: Damn it!
23: I think he actually tipped his cap to the guy.
19: Oh, did he really?
0: Oh, really? Oh,
16: kid was a rookie, too.
19: Yeah, that was the highest finger behind it.
0: Yeah, what are you going to do?
16: That's what it was.
0: Yeah. All right.
23: Anyway, thank you all. Every day, you guys are terrific.
0: Joel, you're too good. Ruth, have you been to an Infamous concert?
2: I was thinking more along the games. So I went to a couple of the playoff games in 2004 and was at the Who's Your Daddy game. Do you remember that when the Yankees fans were chanting Who's Your Daddy against Pedro Martinez?
0: Oh, yeah.
2: He had made the comments like a couple days before and it just started and then it got louder and louder. And by the end of it, I felt like I was at a wrestling match. Everyone was like, Who's Your Daddy?
19: Right. We're all unified. And good rhythm, too, by the way. Yeah.
2: We were also at the one with the bloody sock. The bloody sock.
0: Oh.
19: Yeah.
2: Schilling.
19: Yeah.
2: Yeah. Schilling. Again, it was awesome. It was like baseball and wrestling all combined. I loved it.
22: Bloody sock.
0: I thought that was epic. Yeah. People were calling him out on that.
19: Yeah. I mean,
0: the guy's pitching a game with a bloody ankle.
19: I mean, come on. What do you do? Think of steroids.
0: AJ in Shelton.
4: Good morning, guys. How's it going?
0: Morning. Good, thanks.
18: Morning.
4: So I was at the infamous Bridgeport Bluefish game when the batter actually hit the catcher with the baseball bat and then charged him out and hit the pitcher with the baseball bat.
0: Oh, that's right.
19: It became a contact sport. Gotcha.
0: You know what? I heard Bluefish. I'm like, who cares?
19: Right. But
0: I'm like, no, that was national news.
19: Right. Yeah. Yeah.
0: That's right.
19: Yeah.
4: Yeah, he got banned for life, and the catcher, he had such a bad concussion, it ended his baseball career.
19: Wow.
4: Yeah, it was bad. Except it was honestly like the whole crowd was kind of like how the Yankees crowd style. It was just like, oh!
0: Oh! Right.
4: Yeah, it was.
19: Did you hear him hit?
4: Bad,
0: yeah, did you hear the bat hit his head?
4: I honestly did. You could actually, I remember, because I remember watching, because I actually had good seats there. It was like three rows behind a home plate, so I saw it all.
19: Right.
4: And he, like, did full swing, like, teed off on the guy's head. It was insane.
19: Yeah.
0: Oh.
19: Maybe he's just blind. Yeah. So where's the ball at?
4: Yeah.
16: That other team was the Long Island Ducks, by the way.
19: Oh.
0: Yeah.
19: He forgot the duck, apparently. Yes. Yeah.
18: The champions.
0: Who did the hitting with the bat?
19: Was it
0: a duck or a bluefish?
19: Duck.
4: It was a duck. Yeah.
19: A duck.
4: He hit one of our guys, I believe.
19: So a duck quacked him in the head.
0: I mean, you know.
19: Yeah. That guy's okay.
0: We kid because he's fine.
19: He's like a politician now.
0: He's fine now, right?
19: Yeah.
16: I don't know. Yeah. It was a whole scene. So, like, the batter got hit. He hit the catcher, then went after the pitcher. And, like, it's one thing where, like, baseball is like, all right, you don't get to play here anymore. He got charged. Like, there was a whole court case.
0: He was arrested.
16: Like, yes. Yeah, two counts of assault.
19: Did he get a bump and, like, his hat came up? Like, the cartoons?
0: It's, like, did he have to, did they take him out on a stretcher?
4: Yes. Yeah, no, he was on the ground. They paused the whole game for quite a while. I think the game, like, got canceled, honestly. I think after that, like, there was just, like, so much hostility between benches, like, it was just, they called it. I mean, the severity, because the guy was, like, when he clocked the catcher, like, he was just laying there motionless. Like, it looked, I thought he killed him, honestly.
19: Yeah. Yeah, they cried foul the whole nine yards, yeah.
4: Yeah, it was nuts.
19: Right.
0: I love AJ doesn't care how injured a person is. I'm here for the jokes.
22: This happened years ago. I'm sure he's fine.
0: Everyone, yeah, let's just move on. Right. I'm here to tell jokes.
22: And he's still living a good life.
0: All right, thank you, AJ.
4: I love you guys. I love you,
0: man.
4: So
0: thank you,
4: bro. Day.
0: Thank you. Seth. Hey.
5: I just had to take off a speakerphone. I don't want to get scolded by Chaz. So,
0: thank you.
5: I was at the 96 playoff game at the old Sullivan Stadium up in Foxborough when the Patriots clinched their first playoff berth with Bill Parcells, the great Tuna, as their head coach.
0: Wow.
5: Against the Bears. That was a good time. Yeah, we rented a bus. We went up with about 10 dudes and a bunch of women and you know, we tailgated before the game, and then, you know, we saw the game, they won, and at the end of the game, the team came around. We had pretty decent seats. We were like in 106, so we were able to get down to the field, and all the players, they just looped around the interior of the stadium, and they

0: and the playoffs game.
1: Yeah.
0: That's when he played some, yes.
2: Yeah, you know, and Brady came in, and I don't even, dude, it was a long time ago, but, you know, we used to have season tickets up there, and it was a very large blur of time in my life.
0: Oh, what a great, what a great run.
1: Yeah.
2: Well, because of the tailgating aspect of it, you know,
0: it's
2: and
0: a blur.
2: Let me tell you, 10 home games is a commitment, you know, to get up there, and, you know, when they're playing the Sunday night games and the, God forbid, the Monday night games.
0: Right.
2: And you got to take, you know, you got to stay someplace. And then now you're taking Tuesday off from work because you're garbage.
0: Yeah.
2: So
0: yeah.
2: It was interesting.
0: All right.
2: To say the least.
0: Thank you, brother. Appreciate it.
2: Guys, have a great day.
0: You,
1: thank
0: you too. All right. We got stories coming in. Peter Frampton, when he fell off stage, broke some ribs.
3: Oops.
0: There's a Paul McCartney story. But let's take a quick break, come back. We're going to ask Jimmy Koplik with these Aerosmith announcements for shows. Will there be a tour? That's question one next.
4: Chaz and AJ in the morning.
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3: Mostly sunny today with a high near 74. There's delays on 91 southbound heading into 95. 95 is slow both ways at exit 44. Then it slows southbound from exit 30 to exit 5. Route 8 has southbound delays into 95. 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With PLR Traffic, I'm John Lynch.
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4: Okay, well, big Aerosmith news. They announced a couple of concert dates. Does that mean a tour to follow? Mm-hmm. Let's ask Jimmy Coplick, Live Nation. He's been booking Aerosmith for probably 50 years or more, Jimmy.
5: More than 50 years. The first time I booked Aerosmith was as an opening act to John McLaughlin and Mahavishnu Orchestra, which is really a weird package.
6: Wow. I can't spell that.
4: That is weird.
5: It was at the University of Hartford.
4: Wow. People were more open to different bands on the same bill, right?
5: Yeah, yeah. Radio stations used to play a much wider range. You still play a wide range, but most stations are really niche and play a certain type of music.
6: Yeah.
5: But PLR is not like that. I will say that. I give you guys a lot of credit. I'll hear things in the 70s, 80s, 90s, 2000s.
4: Oh, the Shark is the same. Very good mix of music.
5: Yeah, it's really great. PLR gives you everything, which is wonderful.
6: So Aerosmith, you booked them. What year was the first year?
5: It was 1972. Ferris Gym, I think it was called. It was at University of Hartford.
6: Wow.
5: As an opening act. Unsigned band.
4: Unsigned. So they still, you know, their stuff's in a van. They're sleeping in cheap hotel rooms, motel rooms.
6: Yep.
5: Wherever yeah, I got asked as a favor to put them on the show, and I said, what do they sound like? And they sent me a tape, I think it was, and I listened to it, and I go, this is really rock and roll, and Mahavishnu Orchestra is really like a jazz act.
6: Right.
5: I don't think anybody will like them. Well, we need the gig. We're driving down from Boston. I said, okay, I'll put you on the show. And since then, we've been good friends.
6: That's cool.
4: I can see how that's good that they have long memories.
6: Yeah.
4: They remember who was there early.
6: Yep, that's important.
5: Yes,
4: so
5: they do.
4: They announced a couple of dates.
5: Yes, at the Hollywood Bowl in the end of October, beginning of November. Two dates with a lot of friends.
4: A lot of friends. So it's Aerosmith and friends, and I won't go through the whole list because it's too long.
6: Really?
4: But Black Crowes, Run DMC, Heart, Andrew Watt, Billy Idol, Chad Smith from the Peppers, Duff McKagan, Eric Church, Jerry Cantrell. Let's see, who else do we want to mention? Nuno Betancourt.
6: Oh, cool.
4: Sammy Hagar, Slash, Steve Stevens, Tom Morello. There's way more.
6: It's like a who's who.
4: This feels like the So Long show to Ozzy, right?
5: Yeah. Yeah, it does feel like it, but I don't think it is.
6: Okay.
4: And why would you say that?
5: Well, knowing the band and knowing Steven, I think they would say this is their final concerts, if there was this final concert.
6: Really?
5: We knew it with Ozzy, it was the final concert.
6: Yeah.
5: But I think it would say Dream On Forever or something. There'd be some tagline that would suggest it was the final time you'll see him on stage. My feeling is you might see him this summer. Next summer, actually.
4: I love when he says, my feeling.
6: Right. I feel it, too.
4: It's just a gut feeling from a guy who's been booking these bands for over 50 years. It's a gut feeling.
5: Yes. It's a gut feeling, knowing them and knowing how much he loves to be on the road and sing.
6: Yeah.
5: And I think my guess is, he's going to see how it feels, how his voice is standing up. I think you saw that with Jon Bon Jovi this summer at Madison Square Garden. I think you'll see him tour next summer. And I think Aerosmith's probably doing the same thing, would be my guess.
6: Nice.
4: And they wouldn't tour with that whole list of people, because that would be impossible, right?
5: Yeah. That would be extremely expensive and difficult to handle.
4: Can you imagine?
5: These guys have their own careers.
4: Do we know what the tickets are for this Hollywood Bowl show? Ruth's going to look it up now.
5: I don't think they've announced it yet.
4: Okay.
5: I don't know what system it's on. Maybe it's on Ticketmaster.
4: It's October 29th and November 1st. Can you? What do you think? They have to. They can't. These people can't be getting paid tremendous money, right? This becomes.
5: No, it's
4: a tribute to Aerosmith.
5: It's not a particularly big venue. It's I think it's about 10,000-12,000 seats, so it's not particularly big. And I think if you had to pay every one of these guys, Aerosmith wouldn't make any money.
4: Pre-sale is today.
6: Yeah,
4: is there a price on there, Phil?
7: I'm looking now. It's for City Card members.
6: Yeah,
4: AJ, what do you got?
6: They say price starts around $502.
4: Okay, but wait. Look at who's on the thing. Well, all right.
6: There's a lot of people.
4: Okay, hold it.
6: It's worth it.
4: It's 2026.
6: Yeah.
4: For all those acts?
6: Yeah.
4: Now, think back to what year was it, Jimmy, that the Eagles came back with $500 tickets?
5: 1996.
4: Right. Okay, 1996, so $500.
6: Yeah, not that terrible.
4: Yeah.
6: Yeah.
5: Well, look, I went to buy tickets to the Billy Crystal show, one-man show on Broadway a couple of weeks ago. Top ticket price was $325.
6: Wow.
5: It's one guy on stage.
6: Yeah.
4: Right.
5: So I know people bitch about ticket prices. It's not only concert ticket prices are high. Baseball game ticket prices are high. Broadway ticket prices are high.
4: Groceries.
6: Yep.
4: Which is something we need.
6: Right.
4: Gas, which is something we need.
6: Right. I catch them high. Yeah.
4: Now, all these things roll down because you got to feed the crew. So they're dealing with the grocery.
6: Yeah.
4: You got to move the crew and the equipment.
6: Yeah.
4: They're dealing with the diesel.
6: It all adds
4: costs.
6: Up.
4: Yeah.
5: And it's very costly to put on a concert. I mentioned a couple of weeks ago that we had a show at the Lionel Richie show at the People's Bank Arena. $150,000 worth of stagehands.
4: Ooh. Just for stagehands,
5: right? Just for stagehands. That's basically $15 a ticket.
6: And they work all night
5: $15 long. $15 a ticket went to pay stagehands. They're well worth it. Don't misunderstand.
6: Yeah, yeah.
5: But all I'm saying is that their costs are enormous to put on a concert.
4: Is that typical, $15,000?
5: Yeah. No,
4: $150,000. Sorry, $150,000?
5: Yes, it's typical now at the...
4: That's typical.
6: Yeah.
4: So you mentioned Lionel Richie, but that's around the cost for all the shows?
5: Yes.
4: For stagehands?
5: Yes.
6: Okay.
5: And back in the 90s, it was about 25,000 stagehands.
4: Okay.
5: So it's gone. First of all, it's not only their pay. The production's gotten much bigger. They do a lot more work.
6: Yeah.
5: So there's a lot more work. So there are a lot more hours put in, a lot more men and women on call because of the big production. This production for Aerosmith, I don't know what all these guys are going to be doing with Aerosmith.
4: My God.
5: I wonder how much. I can't wait to see how much Aerosmith sings.
6: Right.
4: That's a whole day.
6: Yeah.
4: Right? That's like a music festival.
5: Yeah. It's.
4: But it does feel like.
5: There's one thing in the ad, though, where you have to read, which is a little tagline.
4: Yeah.
5: It says, surprise announcements to come.
6: Okay.
5: What does that mean?
4: Everybody say, ooh. Ooh.
6: As opposed to, oh.
4: Ah.
6: Yeah.
4: Okay.
5: Maybe it's a tour.
6: Maybe.
5: I don't know.
4: See, I didn't even read that.
6: Oh. Yep.
4: That's what that is.
6: I can't
5: surprise
6: read it, so.
5: Announcements to come.
6: Oh.
5: I don't know what it means, but maybe it's a tour.
4: What else would the surprise be?
5: Maybe more stars. I don't know, but
6: right.
5: They have enough there.
4: Oh, right.
5: But it's not an announcement. It would say more. It does say at the end of it, all the names and more. So
4: yeah, and they would say like surprise guests.
6: Yeah.
5: Yeah.
4: Not right. Announcements.
6: Right.
5: Surprise announcements.
4: Surprise announcements.
6: Yeah, I'm guessing it's like Billy Idol and Steve Stevens together that they're going to jam with Aerosmith, not play by themselves.
4: Right, they would play Rebel Yell.
6: Yeah. You'll hear like other...
4: They're not bringing Ringo, Steve Stevens out to do Walk This Way.
6: Yeah, kind of like what Ringo Starr does, you know, and like that type of thing. Where we're
4: right.
6: Going to do their hits.
4: Right.
5: If I was a concert promoter and I knew more dates were coming, I think I might say surprise announcements to come.
6: Right.
5: You know, I'm just saying if I was a concert promoter.
4: If you were.
6: Let's see.
4: Okay.
6: October 29th, so I'm guessing it's going to be candy.
4: Jimmy like, says something without getting himself in trouble.
6: Right.
4: I love it.
6: There's an art to it, yes.
4: I love it. If this, let's just say, Steven does these two shows and his voice is fine. And the whole band feels like, hey, this is great.
6: Yeah.
4: Let's do more.
6: Recharge.
4: Let's just say all this happens and it turns out they do announce other things. Do you think this is stadium or where do you think they play?
5: Oh, I think it's stadium. I think people are waiting for Aerosmith to come back. I hope it's stadiums.
4: So it's Fenway, MetLife.
5: I'll work on Rentschler. We'll see if we can get
6: them. Awesome.
5: I mean, they have a great history here in Connecticut. And I think MetLife in New York would be great. So I would think stadiums. I think people are waiting for another Aerosmith tour.
6: I'm looking at a picture of them. They all look fantastic. This is the healthiest I've seen them in a long time.
4: Oh, a key to the picture there, AJ, is that they're all happy.
6: They're all smiling.
4: They're typically miserable when they're standing next to each other. They're all happy. And Joey Kramer.
6: Yeah.
4: Like, who, there was all that controversy with him. Like, he kind of got kicked out that he was trying to get into a rehearsal and they wouldn't let him in.
6: Yep.
4: I love it. Yeah. I love all of it.
6: They look great. Like, they like each other. It's awesome.
4: Yeah. All right. So that'll be the pod pick today. Jimmy talking about Aerosmith and the possibility of a tour. Maybe there's a tour coming.
6: Fingers crossed.
4: Fingers crossed. And then, we have some concert stories, some infamous concert stories on the phone. Call yours in and or any questions you have for Jimmy Koplik Live Nation. 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
3: Mostly sunny today with a high near 74 on 95. There's delays both ways at exit 44, then it slows southbound from exit 30 to exit 5. 91 is slow southbound heading into 95. Route 8 is slow southbound heading into 95. 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
4: Live Nation's Jimmy Koplik is on. We're talking about concerts. We were just talking about the Aerosmith announcement. They announced two dates at the Hollywood Bowl with a long list of who's who of music. Now, we had Sully Erna on last September. And he was talking about this exact thing, almost like he was prophesizing the future.
16: I hope Tyler comes back, at least resurfaces, just to put a small handful of shows together. Because I got to tell you, I don't like that he, you know, wrote a letter, posted it on Instagram about like, hey, this is the end. You know, thanks for being a fan for 50 years and see you later. I'm like, no, that's not how you end a legacy, dude. You need to come back, even if your voice hurts or whatever. You stand on that stage, maybe you have some guest singers, play a full show, and then Tyler steps out for a three-song encore or something at the end, takes his bow, says a few words to the fans, and that's how you go out.
4: Yeah, I got chills just listening to that.
6: Me too, just now,
16: You know, you got to do, like, you know, L.A., Boston, London, like, pick a few and just, like, they're Aerosmith, man. You know, it's 50 years of a legacy. You can't go out with an Instagram post.
4: Wow. Boy, he nailed that. Yeah. And he said L.A. first.
6: Yeah.
4: What do you think of that, Jimmy?
5: I'm surprised not on the show.
6: Right. I need
4: right. That's right.
6: I got to call. I need six lotto numbers.
4: Jimmy mentioned a key fact of this announcement with Aerosmith, and that is it says surprise announcements coming.
6: Yeah.
4: It's key. We all missed it.
6: We did.
4: Jimmy picked up on it.
5: Not the concert promoter. He didn't miss it.
4: Nope.
6: Nope.
4: Nope. Nope. Nope.
5: Just seems telling is all I can say. I don't know. I really don't know. Yeah. I really don't know. But seems that way.
4: Seems that way.
6: We're surmising at this point.
4: A couple of things. Every caller today gets tickets to see Foghat at Toad's Place.
6: Dave.
4: The legendary Toad's Place.
6: Yes.
4: That's like going to the Mad Hatter on the island.
6: Exactly.
4: Remember back in the day?
6: Yes.
4: Right.
6: Lived there.
5: I don't think they played there for 30 years. I think it's 30 years.
6: Yeah, 30 years.
4: 30 years.
6: Yep.
4: So you get to experience the legendary Toad's Place if you're from the island. Or just Foghat in Toad's. I mean, that's peanut butter and jelly, by the way.
6: Yep.
4: Wayne from Lindenhurst.
17: Hey, Jimmy. How's it going? Hey, Chaz. AJ.
4: Good morning.
6: Wayne.
17: Got a quick question for you, Jimmy. Have you ever had the opportunity to bring the Stranglers to the United States? And what happened to that if that was a possibility?
5: Well, I did bring the Stranglers to New York once, and it was crazy show. They were crazy.
17: Yeah, was at that show.
5: Oh, you were at that show? Was it Irving Plaza? I'm trying to think of where it was. Was it Irving Plaza?
17: I don't remember where it was. It was such a long time ago, but yeah, I've never seen them come back.
5: I think it was Irving Plaza, but no, I don't know what they're doing. Come on, AJ, come up with a good line.
6: I think they're Yacht Rock now. You know, easy listening, power pop, the type of thing now, you know.
5: I would guess they're not together anymore.
17: David is no longer with us, unfortunately.
4: Oh.
5: Yeah, I don't think they're together anymore.
6: Yeah, it's tough.
4: Wayne, you remember the show? I mean, where would you rate it on a 10 scale, and did anything unusual happen?
17: Nothing unusual happened. I know I was doing some bad stuff at that time, but gotcha. It was an amazing show.
4: Right. What is bad stuff?
17: I'm sorry?
4: What is bad stuff?
6: Yeah, what would you call bad stuff?
17: Things that kids do.
6: Things that kids do. Eat candy?
7: Cheeseburgers?
6: Capri Mac and cheese?
7: Capri Sun juice box?
4: What do you mean? Just tell us.
5: You're talking to friends. This. Come on, you're talking to friends.
6: Right.
17: I was stoned out of my face.
4: Okay. Oh,
6: that's not bad.
4: That's what people at concerts do.
5: Yeah, I thought you said it was bad stuff.
6: Yeah, it's me on a normal day. What are you talking about?
17: But I was just wondering if there's any plans on bringing them back.
5: I don't think they're around anymore.
6: Right.
17: Oh, yes, they are. They've been playing festivals forever in Europe.
6: Okay.
4: Okay. Right. So you know more than we do, and Jimmy will put that on his list of things to look into.
6: Yeah, look for Stranglers, yes.
17: Yeah,
18: apparently, the lead singer of the Stranglers was caught in a garbage truck.
6: Oh.
18: That's I just
6: that's what I heard. That's what I heard. Actually, had a choker.
4: It's a callback to the dumbass news at 7:20.
6: Yeah, never have too tight a choker collar.
4: Yes. Yeah. Mm. All right, Wayne, thank you.
17: No worries. Thank you. Have a good one.
6: All right. Thanks, Wayne.
4: Where's the Aerosmith guy? He's over here. Oh, not you.
6: Go!
4: Over here. Jeff?
19: Hey, guys.
4: Hi.
19: Hey, Jimmy. How are you doing? Hey,
5: good,
19: I was just wondering with Jimmy, you know, Jimmy, when you talked to Aerosmith, did you guys plan a date and a place to have the concert?
6: He's looking a little further into it.
4: Get off the phone.
6: It's a surprise.
4: By the way, Jimmy told me off air that there's an announcement coming at 10 a.m.
6: Oh.
4: Not Aerosmith.
6: Right.
4: No. Not Aerosmith,
6: right? But
4: yeah, a major act.
6: Yes.
4: Go over here, Al.
20: Hey guys, how's it going?
4: Good, thanks.
6: Hello.
20: I'm actually glad that Jimmy's on this because he can fact check, hopefully.
6: Okay.
20: But about 10 years ago, Chaz inspired me to buy Paul McCartney tickets. I spent about a mortgage payment on them. I think I was 10th row, probably the best show I've ever seen.
6: Cool.
20: And at the encore, out came Bob Weir. And everybody was going nuts in the crowd, and they were saying that's the first time a member of the Grateful Dead and the Beatles ever shared a stage together.
6: Wow. Wow. Intentionally or just accidentally walked out there?
4: Bob was tripping.
6: He's leaving the bathroom. Just go down there and make a right.
20: It was probably the worst moment for me because then they brought out another surprise guest, and it was Rob Gronkowski, who played air guitar. And basically looked like a doofus for an entire song.
6: That's him on a good day. Yeah.
5: Wow. I believe that is the only time the Dead and a Beatles have ever been on stage.
6: Wow.
20: I believe they're pretty lucky there.
4: What song did they do?
20: They played Helter Skelter. And Perfect. To be honest, I was in the parking lot trying to sell the tickets because they were so expensive. I was having regrets.
6: Right.
20: And all these
4: buyer's remorse.
20: Pull up and sirens. And I was getting nervous thinking the worst nowadays. You see police at, you know, large events. And then this black SUV pulls up 5 feet away from me, window rolls down. It was Paul McCartney. He looked at me. He waved. I looked at my wife. I said, we're going to the show.
4: Yeah, we got to go.
6: Yeah.
4: Paul McCartney just waved.
6: Yeah. That's the other thing. Would you go see a concert that says the Dead Beatles? Yeah, the same. The marquee. That was good to me.
4: And I waited for that joke, too. I waited.
6: I could see you were waiting
4: like for I got something cool opening. Coming up.
6: Yeah.
7: Nice. I don't know if he heard the last 7 sentences Al said.
4: I was just sitting there going, yeah. Al, thank you, man. Appreciate it.
6: Finish inside, damn it. Finish.
4: All right. Jimmy Coplick, Live Nation on. Everybody who calls in gets tickets to see Foghat at Toad's Place. It's very, very exciting, by the way. We had Roger Earl on yesterday, just a great drummer, legendary guy from Long Island.
6: Yep.
4: Originally from England, but basically he's from Long Island
6: now.
4: Exactly.
7: That's his home now.
4: That's his home.
7: Yeah.
5: Yep. Oh, it's been his home for decades.
4: Yeah. Decades.
5: Decades.
4: Like the 70s.
6: Yep.
5: Yes, exactly. Yeah.
4: Dennis, West Haven.
21: Hey, how you doing, guys?
4: Hey, how you doing?
6: Hello.
21: Any word about Cage the Elephant coming around?
5: Yeah, I think they're going to come around and do a summer tour next summer. We're talking to him right
21: nice
5: now.
21: Nice and fine Bridgeport, right?
5: Yep. Hopefully.
21: Sounds good. Thank you.
4: And then Friends of Jimmy is open now.
5: The new memberships are open now. Friendsofjimmy.com. As Chaz mentioned, we have a big announcement at 10 a.m. for a show at Mohegan Sun. And we're starting the new ticket selling season. As I always mention on the air, during the summer, we tend not to put too many shows on sale. Because they have so many shows on sale. So we don't want to kill your pocketbooks.
6: Gotcha.
5: So now the summer's over, so every week we'll probably have some big shows going on sale.
4: Oh, boy.
5: And
4: cool.
5: It starts, the announcement starts today, and almost every week we have a big show going on sale now.
4: Michelle from Hamden.
0: Hi.
6: Hello.
0: So I was at the Foo Fighters on Sunday, and it was a great show, by the way. The Dave is just so happy. He is what every front man should be. He was happy. He was having fun. He made everybody feel happy and fun. It was just great. But he mentioned that they were thinking about doing a residency. They would like to come back and do a residency at Mohegan in like 2032 or something. I don't know. I don't know if he was joking.
5: It was 2031. Oh, okay. No, he wasn't joking. He talked to us backstage about it. 2031. Wow. I looked at him. I said, I'm going to be 82 years old.
6: Right.
4: Can't
5: wait that long, Dave.
6: Yeah.
5: I can't believe he said, when he said the residency, I thought, great idea. What are we doing next year? We'll put you in for 3 or 4 nights.
6: Yeah.
5: And then he says, well, we're thinking of doing it in 2031. I looked at him and go, I don't even know if I'm going to be around.
6: Yeah. What are you, nuts? Yeah.
4: I wonder, 2031, does that time out to, like, his daughter in college?
6: Oh, yeah.
4: Going something to Yale, yeah. Harvard. Like, what is that? Why that year? This seems,
5: I didn't ask him that. I should have asked.
6: So random.
5: I don't know.
6: Yeah.
5: I don't know. 2031, I don't even know what anybody's doing in 2031.
4: Right.
6: Yeah.
0: Do you think other bands might do that? Because I went to one of the Billy Joel shows when he did 10 in a row.
5: Yes, that was
0: 10 nights.
5: Yeah, 2008.
0: Yeah, and it might be a cool idea. Do you think any bands would want to do that?
5: Yes.
0: Are you open to that kind of idea?
5: Yes.
0: At Mohegan?
5: We're going to be out. I'm going to be out at Mohegan Sun this weekend, all weekend with John Mayer and Lainey Wilson and DJ Cassidy's show. So I'll be out there all weekend, and we're sitting down and talking residencies.
0: Oh, great.
5: Yeah.
0: That sounds awesome.
4: Is that
0: cool.
4: Michelle, thank you. Great question.
0: Okay.
4: Thank you.
5: We can do that now, Chaz, because the basketball team's not there anymore.
6: Oh, right.
5: There were like 60 nights that we had a hold for the basketball team that now are wide open because the WNBA team moved to Houston.
6: Yeah.
5: So now we're looking to fill them up with concerts. So I think we had 75 concerts there this year. I think they're going to get close to 100 next year.
6: Wow. Damn.
5: Very busy out there.
4: Busy. That is probably the future for some of these aging artists, even the young ones too, right? I mean, if you could stop in one spot and sell a zillion tickets and not have to truck stuff around, set stuff up.
6: Yeah.
5: Yeah, and also think about that. If you're at Mohegan Sun, you don't have to step outside.
6: No.
5: You're in the hotel. You have great restaurants. You have gambling. You don't have to step outside. It's a perfect venue for residency.
4: In Madison Square Garden, I mean, they've been doing that, you know, Billy Joel, the first one, right?
6: Yeah.
5: That was a little different because that residency was over time. What we talked about with Dave was, you know, 4 shows in a row, 8 shows in a row, something like that, and not go over a few months. The Garden's real hard to do because they... Knicks are there, the Rangers are there, and all the other stuff that's at the Garden.
4: Right, so Billy Joel's residency at Madison Square Garden was a weekend a month or one show a month,
6: quote,
4: right?
6: Unquote,
5: one
6: residency.
5: Show a month.
6: Yeah.
4: One show a month. Airline Jimmy.
1: Hello, Chaz and AJ and Jimmy. I hope you're having a good time. It sounds like you got a good program going.
6: That's good.
1: I'll try not to. I had mentioned, you know, was that Peter Frampton falling off the stage up there at Cole Park? I think it was like 76. It was like really weird.
4: That was Jimmy's show.
6: Yeah.
4: We have 2 Jimmys on, so I'm going to say, Airline Jimmy, do you know the story behind Peter Frampton falling off stage?
1: Jeez. Oh, actually, I don't. I was really wicked drunk.
4: Cool. Perfect. All you have to do now is not talk.
6: Right.
4: Just all you have to do. I'm going to leave you up because I want to see. Right. We're going to test you.
6: Right. Just absorb.
4: Can you just listen?
6: Absorb.
4: To Jimmy Coplick tell why Peter Frampton fell off the stage. Jimmy?
1: I would love.
4: Not you, Jimmy.
6: No.
4: Not you. You're Airline Jimmy.
6: Absorb.
4: Just listen.
6: Right.
4: Just listen.
6: Right.
4: All right.
5: We were hanging backstage and he lived in Westchester County at the time. So we were good friends, and I lived in Westchester County in 1976 also. And we were sitting backstage in the trailer, and I rolled a joint, and I said, do you want a few hits of the joint? And he said, of course I do. And we smoked the joint, and then manager D. Anthony comes in and says, hurry up, you got to get on stage. You're on. And Jake Isles was, I believe, the act before him, and he gets up on stage with a buzz and walked straight in waving to the crowd, to the front of the stage, and as he was waving, he walked right off the stage. So it was my fault.
6: He was ba-bang! Right, that was almost,
8: this, ice guy.
6: Yeah, that was his testing gravity LP.
5: And he
6: gravity worked.
5: Rib. He broke a rib because of me.
9: He broke a rib and he did the whole show.
6: Still played. Yeah.
5: Well, I told him that's the only
8: way. Where did he go?
6: Down.
9: You don't fall up.
5: It was actually Gary Wright who opened the show, and I forgot it was Gary Wright. July 1st, 1976.
6: Right.
22: Wow. Oh.
5: That was, I reminded him of it when we had him at the Oakdale a few years ago. He didn't dislike me, thank goodness. Maybe he didn't realize I gave him the joint. I don't know. I didn't mention that part.
6: Right.
9: AJ always makes a joke when you tell that story.
6: Do you feel like we do? Ouch.
9: Right through the guitar mouthpiece.
6: Fell off the stage. Ouch. Thanks a lot, Jimmy. Ow. Do you feel like we do?
9: Airline Jimmy, you did very well. We're proud of you. We're putting a gold star on your paper.
6: Call a doctor. Call a doctor.
8: All right.
9: Thank you, Jimmy.
8: Hey, Jimmy, you showed him the way.
6: Think I hurt.
9: Okay, that was good.
6: So we
9: that was
6: good. Down, out. Stop making fun of me.
9: Oh.
6: Nobody saw that.
9: He had all that hair back then.
6: Yeah.
9: You know, he could have easily, like, give seed pop and, like,
6: A lot of things could have happened.
9: Right, a lot of things.
5: That's true. Yeah. Back then, pot did have seeds. It doesn't have seeds anymore.
9: No.
6: That was to wake you up pop. Halfway through a joint. Wow. Yeah. Do you feel like we do?
9: What would you use to roll the joint on? Did you have an album cover, a frisbee?
5: Oh, album cover.
9: Album cover.
6: Of course, yeah.
9: Oh, you would have probably the album cover of the artist.
6: I would hope so, yeah.
9: Right?
5: I had a Jefferson Airplane album cover that day,
6: okay.
5: Which was made for that sort of thing.
6: They made it potent.
9: Yes.
6: They made it more potent, right?
5: They actually made an album cover to do that for.
6: Really?
5: Yeah.
6: Wow.
9: How is it?
5: Very handy.
9: How was it specifically designed for that?
5: It actually had ridges on it, so
6: oh, wow.
5: The seeds would roll down the ridge.
6: That's amazing. That's amazing.
9: I never knew that.
6: Wow. Yeah. See, I thought of everything.
5: It was very smart. That's why the only reason I bought the album, I'm going to give a shit about it. Oops, excuse me. Hope you had the button there.
9: Yes, we hit the dump button on Jimmy.
5: Oh, good, good.
9: He doesn't give an S.
5: Yeah, right. Oops. I didn't care about the music. I cared about the cover.
6: Exactly.
5: First time I ever bought an album for a cover.
6: Right, the album you threw out, just threw it away.
9: What was your first album? Was it a Beatles record?
5: Yeah, Beatles. First Beatles album.
6: Wow.
5: Yeah, right before I saw them in concert, my first concert.
9: Crazy.
6: Yeah.
9: Andre and Derby.
23: Hey, guys. Hey, right. Jimmy. We all love everything you do. We respect that you bring all these great shows.
5: Uh-oh.
9: Yeah, I hear a butt coming.
6: Start with that,
23: but I have to say something. I've been going to Oakdale for a long time, and I'm speaking for many people that the Wasp show last week, the security was crazy. I felt like I was entering a penitentiary. They made us go through metal detectors, which is normal. They patted us down, emptied our pockets. They made me take off my belt. They had people unzip their boots. I don't.
9: That's what kids have to go to for school now.
6: Yeah.
23: Like, what is being school?
9: Did we need to do this now? We're just what a buzzkill you are.
23: I'm not trying to be a buzzkill, but I am trying to.
9: But you are being one. I know you're not trying. Like, did you think that this was going to be a fun call?
6: Was there a guy with a plastic glove?
9: Did you hear what was just happening here? We were all like talking about weed and
6: falling off stages.
9: And fall off the stage.
6: Right.
9: A specifically designed album to clean weed.
6: Genius.
23: Right. Well, I can't help the timing of when you picked me up. I just wanted to address it. That's all.
9: All right.
23: I love everything Jimmy does, and I love all the shows at Yoko. I just kind of want to address
9: you don't
23: why
9: think
23: it was
9: people
23: so
9: should be safe?
23: Overboard. Of course they should be safe.
9: Okay.
23: This is a Wasp show. People, we're lucky for standing up for over 2 hours. We're over 50. You know, it's not a prison riot. I'm just wondering why it was just so overkill. I just wanted
9: Jimmy,
23: to
9: Jimmy, any thoughts on that?
5: Well, I was not at the show. I don't know what was going on, but I'll take some responsibility for it. I think that most venues are really scared about people bringing guns in.
6: Yeah.
5: And we've had killings at Oakdale, so 10 years ago. So we might be a little aggressive on hard rock shows, heavy metal shows, certain shows. But I will speak to somebody today when I get in.
23: Yeah, well, I don't want you to take responsibility, okay. Jimmy. I just want to address it.
9: All right, we're running out of time. Thank you, Andre. Thank you.
4: And I thought Airline Jimmy was going to be the problem.
6: Right, see? You never know.
4: So we have a concert announcement coming about an hour from now.
6: Yes.
4: It's a good one.
5: Yeah, if you like Def Leppard, listen.
6: Okay.
4: And then everybody who we didn't get to, you also get the Foghat tickets, okay?
6: Yes.
4: Toad's Place, a week from tomorrow.
6: It's going to be great.
4: It's going to be awesome.
6: Yep.
4: And Jimmy, thank you.
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9: Mostly sunny today with a high in the mid-70s. Check out the roads on 95. There's delays both ways at exit 44. Then it slows southbound from exit 30 to exit 5. 91 is slows southbound heading into 95. Route 8 has southbound delays into 95. 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
12: Well, we asked Jimmy Koplik from Live Nation to stay on with us because we want to honor one of our brothers.
13: Yeah.
12: On the radio station. It's Chaz and AJ in the morning. An hour from now, we have a major concert announcement coming. Jimmy, you're excited about this?
14: Yes, very excited. A great show, and we worked on it for about 6 months to get it together.
13: Awesome.
12: Nice.
13: Can't wait to hear.
12: Now, we saw Jimmy last night at the AquaTurf for the CBAs. It's the Connecticut Broadcasters Association Award Night.
13: Yeah.
12: And being inducted into the Hall of Fame was our very own afternoon drive host, Mike Lapatino.
13: Right. Did we let him out again?
12: And Mike was inducted by Jimmy Koplik, who did a brilliant introduction. So, nice job,
13: yay.
12: Jimmy.
14: Well, thank you. I was told to keep it to less than 2 minutes, and I did keep it to less than 2 minutes.
12: Oh, you did.
13: Right. Yeah. Time constraints, yes, exactly. Bravo, quick.
12: I left early. Is Mike still speaking?
13: I think he is. Yes. Yeah, all the chairs up on the tables, they're sweeping up. Get ready for the next thing. Yeah.
12: Before we bring Mike in,
13: yeah,
12: I just want to say we're all at the table. And Mike opened beautifully. I'm going to say, there was a television person who was inducted, Keith Koontz.
13: Yeah.
12: He's a friend.
13: Yes.
12: Okay?
13: Yeah.
12: But he went long. And it was you got to look at the room.
13: Right, right.
12: Read all the room. Of us just want to hear about ourselves.
13: Yes.
12: Okay?
13: True, yes.
12: That's why we're there.
13: Right.
12: It's like a dance recital. When is my kid on?
13: Exactly.
12: That's all I'm interested in.
13: Right.
12: And you go on to this long history of the world and like, I'm like, that's too long.
13: Yeah.
12: This is a guy who does 2.5 minute news packages. He went too long.
13: Right.
12: Lappy gets up there. He opens. It is rock solid. He's working the room.
13: Nice.
12: He's mentioning his family, his children, his good friend Jimmy. He's like, I don't have a lot of brothers. Jimmy's one of my brothers.
13: Yeah.
12: And then he went around the table and he acknowledged Kristen, our vice president, and the owner of our company, and the salespeople. And I'm like, this guy is, this is how it's done.
13: Exactly right.
12: Yeah, yeah. Radio's going to show you all how it's done.
13: Look at this.
12: And then he says, does anyone remember February something in 1964? I'm like, uh-oh. Yeah. I'm like, okay, the Beatles and Sullivan.
13: Right.
12: And then we go into the history of the world.
13: Oh, no. Did you go year by year?
12: There was a moment
13: okay.
12: where I looked at Ruth and I said, what year are we in?
13: Right.
12: And she said 1987. And I said, no, are we still in 2026?
13: There was some confusion as to what year we're in, yes. That was a good speech.
12: Let's bring Lappy in now. Mike, you know we love you.
15: Hey, that's, they wanted me to do 50 years in 5 minutes. Give me a break. Come on.
12: Did you have to do 50 years?
13: You could do, you know, 1 minute
15: per decade. Well, I didn't. I jumped around a lot. I went from 64 to 68 into the 80s. Yeah, it was long. But you know what? Hey, where's my shot? You know?
12: Right. Yeah.
15: What are you going to do?
13: Right.
15: You know, that was my chance.
13: Shut the mic off?
15: Jerry, I don't
12: know. He did. You got the hook.
13: Right? You did get interrupted.
15: I got the hook. Yeah, Jerry Brooks came out and gave me the hook. Right. And I'm glad because, you know, the best thing is, is that we're talking about it today, you know?
13: Yeah.
15: And as far as I'm concerned, and you know what? And there was a lot more that I wanted to say, and I'll do
12: really?
15: That coming up this afternoon.
13: You're not gonna say now, are you?
15: I didn't even talk about the video. They did a really nice video there too. I was very impressed. But on that video, there's a lot of people that, a lot of famous people that were there. Slash, and me and Slash, and Ray Manzarek from The Doors, and a bunch of other guys that I knew. And so I didn't even touch base on that. I had to wrap it up when Jerry came on and gave me the hook.
13: Right.
12: But you didn't.
13: Right?
12: So Jerry comes out, and he's standing there, and it's obvious he wants you to finish.
16: Right. Just walking out to the stage is a sign.
12: That means you're done.
16: Was he pointing at
14: watch? Jerry said to me, what do I do? How do I get him off the stage? Because I was standing next to Jerry.
13: Right.
14: He goes, how do we get him off the stage? I said, it's impossible.
13: Right.
14: I said, you can't get him off. I said, get an umbrella, get a hook, wrap it around its neck, and pull him off the stage, if that's the way to do it.
13: Yeah,
15: it was a... Hey, it was a great night and a great honor, too. But, you know, I had a lot to say. What can I say?
12: You did.
15: Hey, that's, hey,
12: you
15: did. Hey, listen.
12: And you said it.
14: Lappy, you remember what I said to you afterwards?
15: What was that?
14: I said, you spoke a real long time. And he goes, was it more? You said, was it more than 5 minutes? You were up to 1976 after 5 minutes. We have 50 more years of your career talk about.
13: It was daylight when you started.
16: At one point, you go, let's fast forward now to 1973, and we were like, no!
13: All you gotta do is light the tablecloth on fire, and everybody scatters.
15: Hey, my kids loved it.
12: Hey, good.
16: Sure.
12: Good. Good.
13: And that's what matters.
15: What? That's all I care about.
13: That's what matters,
12: you know? Yeah. No, but even when Jerry Brooks came up, and he gets, you know, Jerry Brooks starts talking on the microphone, and Lappy goes, I have one more story.
13: Oh, jeez.
12: And Jerry says, is it a long one?
16: Mike, is it a long story?
13: No, yeah. That's cool.
12: But you didn't do 10 seconds after that. You did another 2-3 minutes.
15: Well, yeah, of course. Well, I'm not gonna leave right away. What are you talking about?
13: They want your voice.
15: Hey, look, this was a once-in-a-lifetime shot for me, and I'm deeply honored, obviously. So why not? You know, I wrote up a little story and...
13: And added to it. They want the award back, by the way.
15: But it was a nice night. You know, it's nice to see all those people. You know who had a nice time with talking to, who's a super lady, is Ann Nyberg. What a nice... But she's great.
12: Oh, yeah.
15: She's
12: great.
13: Very cool.
15: She is just awesome. I love that woman. She is so funny. Off air, you know. She's just a great, great lady. But there was
14: she aged 10 years during your speech.
13: She did.
15: Probably. And, you know, see, and this is, See, there's a method to the madness. You do something like this and figure, what the heck, you know?
13: Right.
15: It was like a Norm Macdonald kind of thing. You got a mic and you just go with it. You just keep going until they drag you off.
13: That came close.
15: But you know what? They'll talk about it for maybe another day or two. And then that's it.
12: No. This will be referenced next year.
13: Yeah.
12: There'll be new rules.
13: Yeah, what you
12: next
13: can't do.
12: Year.
13: Right.
12: Yeah.
13: You said a precedent. Yeah.
15: I can only hope. The Mike Lapatino rule. Keep it down to under a half hour.
13: Right.
16: But you the know next what? Seven yeah, awards say, in a row, everybody referenced you.
17: Yeah.
12: Is that what happened?
13: Yeah. Wow. Yeah.
15: Well, see, that's, and they talk about it. That's only. But I do want to take a moment to chance. Thanks that you guys for coming out. That was nice.
12: Oh, man, I wouldn't miss it. People.
15: Yeah, it was a good time. It really was. And it's good to see, to see all the radio people there, the TV people there. You know, and it's a great organization. The CBA is a pretty incredible organization. Been around since 1955. Here I go again.
13: See, you recognize that. That's progress. That's progress.
15: And come on. You when you get old, it's one of the luxuries you can have being a senior. You know, you can ramble.
14: Well, you make your living talking. You have to remember that. All disc jockeys make their living talking.
13: Right.
14: So that's just the nature of the guy. That's just the way, or the girl. Just the way it is. When Keith Koontz does 5 minutes on the news, did 30 minutes on the stage.
12: Yeah.
14: Oh, my goodness. And I don't know the fellow, but oh, my God, I'm going. And I leaned over to somebody next to me. I said, I hope Lappy's not like this. This guy's going on, but his dead father, his dead mother.
13: I was better.
15: You were better.
14: No question about it. Yeah. You were better.
12: I 100% think the News 8 people were, a little cringy when Keith is going on and on and on and on and on.
13: Right.
12: And they're like, oh, this is a little awkward. Yeah, it's too long.
13: Yeah.
12: And then they were all relieved when Lappy was up there. It's like, okay.
13: Yeah.
15: There you go. Yeah.
13: Home appear, watch this.
15: Wait till you get a load of me. Right. Yeah, here we go. You think Keith was something? Yeah, here you go.
13: They were high-fiving each other. Yep.
15: But it was a great night and a great honor indeed, that's for sure.
14: I got well deserved.
13: To get
14: me out on the night the Yankees are playing,
13: right?
14: Was not easy.
15: Let's not even go there.
14: No, let's not go there. But I'll tell you, it was. I was so honored to be asked to induct you. I really was very honored to do that.
15: Well, they asked me, and you were my first choice. My second choice was Paul McCartney.
13: Right.
15: But my first choice was you, and I'm glad that you accepted that. And it was great because we go back a long time, and it's
14: yes, we do.
15: We'll laugh about this. And let me tell you something. The one person that will never ever let me forget this is Mr. Jimmy Coplick. I'll be here. I'll be busting my balls from here until eternity. And that's true.
13: And then so.
15: I will love every minute of it. Every minute of it, because that's what we do. I mean, Chaz, you're part of the group, the gang here.
12: Scott Haney texted me during your speech.
15: Was he even there?
12: Yes, he's
14: didn't see him. Was he there?
12: Yeah. So this is at 6:56. Oh my God, Mike Lapatino.
13: Okay.
12: And then I'm watching your speech, so I'm not looking at my phone.
13: Yeah.
12: And then 7:01. This is 5 or 6 minutes later.
13: Yeah.
12: This is long. Is that 7:05? I can't believe this is happening.
13: And he's seen a lot.
12: 7:06. I hope you're not offended because I haven't been responding to him.
13: Right.
12: So I respond at 7:08. What year is it?
13: Right. I would have texted. Are you awake?
15: You do something. Hopefully that it lasts. So far it's lasting.
13: It's lasting. Yeah.
12: You said, you had 50 years of stuff to put in there.
13: Right.
12: It is your moment.
15: Come on.
13: And use it all.
16: It'll live on forever in the new rules. That's for sure.
13: That's for sure.
12: I can tell you.
15: I can only hope so.
12: It's going to be new rules. And Jerry Brooks, I guarantee next year. Begins with that light right here.
13: Yeah,
12: means you're done,
13: right? Or doesn't host at all.
15: I can only hope. You need music. You need music to start up, just like at the Academy Awards.
12: Would that have
13: played you off?
15: Start the music. That's a good idea.
12: Would that have played you off?
15: What's that?
12: If they started playing music, would you have wrapped it up?
15: Probably not. No, I probably
13: wouldn't.
15: I probably would have got a little bit more in as much as I could.
12: Yeah. Yeah. It's like thanks for the bed music.
13: Talk over the
14: Jerry
13: intro.
14: Said there was a light on the podium that went on in 5 minutes. I never saw the light because I only went 90 seconds.
15: What light?
14: Was there a I didn't see a light.
13: Try a spotlight next year.
12: That's the problem. There was a light.
13: Yeah.
12: He didn't explain that.
13: No.
15: I had no idea.
14: Yeah. Neither did I. I had no idea either.
13: Right.
14: So it's Jerry's fault.
13: Yeah.
12: Let me tell you, he'll never make that mistake again.
13: Right. Next time he's a halogen spotlight. Do you see the light now? Too funny.
15: All right.
14: But I agree with you, Lappy. Well, it was your moment in to be honored.
13: Exactly.
14: And you should have as much time as you want.
13: And you did.
14: Even though I missed the first inning of the Yankee game because of it. But that's all right.
15: Well, but that was, it was a great night until I got home and put on the Yankees. So then,
12: exactly.
15: Yeah. Fan interference with that. It should have mattered.
13: Yeah.
15: It's crazy with it. Rice's second home run.
14: Let's not talk about the Yankees. Right. Let's talk about your honor.
13: Right. Pain. Right.
12: Well, Mike, congratulations, brother.
13: Yes.
12: You 100% absolutely deserve to be in the Broadcasters Hall of Fame.
13: Yep.
15: And most importantly, what I wanted to mention, remember, you called me. I didn't call you. The one that I did,
13: this is true. We didn't bring it ourselves. Yes.
12: Yeah.
15: Is that I dedicated that award to all of the jocks that have worked at WPLR, the present ones today, you guys, especially, you know, Chaz and AJ, and of course, Phil and everybody that works there today. But boy, when you think about it, and Jimmy will understand this, we've had such a great roster of announcers, you know, men and women. From 1971 until now.
12: Right.
15: And I'll start in 1971.
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11: Okay. Jesus Christ. Stop yelling. Oh, I was about to speak and then
5: I saw your head explode.
11: Oh, we need to fix that.
5: Yes, we do.
11: Jimmy Complic stayed on for one more break, and that's going to be the announcement he's going to make right now. Jimmy?
12: Yeah, let's jump this. It's supposed to be a 10 a.m. announcement, but we're very happy to announce that Def Leppard, the Goo Goo Dolls, and the Struts will be at Mohegan Sun on June 25, Friday night of 2027, and tickets go on sale a week from tomorrow, next Friday.
5: Nice.
11: That's nuts.
12: Sales coming up next week. We'll figure them out, but our first big show of 2027 we're announcing.
5: Excellent.
11: And by the way, they sell out stadiums.
5: They do, yes.
12: Yes, and having Def Leppard with the Goo Goo Dolls is a really great package, in my opinion.
11: It's a great night of music.
5: And the Struts, they're awesome.
11: And thank you, thank you for putting that out there now.
5: Yes, thank you.
12: Okay, if I'm fired, I'll need a job. AJ, move over.
11: Oh, you got it.
5: Yeah.
11: And again, Jimmy, great job inducting Mike Lapatino last night.
5: Right.
12: Thank you.
11: Thank you for coming on the air today, and thank you for making that announcement. Jimmy Complic, everybody.
5: Yay!
13: It's time for Chaz and AJ Dumbass News. Dumbass.
11: I wonder if you could hear Root's voice coming through the speakers of my headphones.
5: Oh, I saw a bird explode.
11: It was like a 20 on a 10 scale.
5: Your eyes just like bugging out.
11: It looked like I was electrocuted. Like, you have to get that. That's the video today, I think.
5: I thought there was a shock. I'm like, what the hell happened to you?
11: It's so loud.
5: Loud. We got to work on that.
11: Wow. My head is still, I hear that like a.
5: Wow.
11: It's like wind blowing in a bottle right now.
5: Something happened. Twitch that moon for a moment here.

0: right. A large crane falls into a house, but it's the rescue attempt that made it even worse.
1: All right, Faith, also on today in Florida, a crane comes crashing down on a recently renovated Fort Lauderdale home. The homeowner's in double trouble when crews tried to remove it. 7's Olivia DeVente is live outside that home to tell us more. Olivia, good morning.
2: Lorena, good morning. As they tried to remove the original crane that fell on top of that beautiful home, another crane fell, and then there was a gas leak. So it really was just one thing after another, an unfortunate situation. And as you can see this morning, the crane that fell originally still remains in the front yard, is across the street from the home where it fell on. And towards the front of the crane, it is bent, it is a mess, and the cleanup continues this morning.
3: It's a shame. It's really awful if you've gone through a renovation and then you have this happen.
1: Two cranes both going down, collapsing. Then slowly, the removal process started. They were taken away from this Fort Lauderdale home.
4: Yeah.
1: The first incident happened around 9:15 Thursday morning. The crane and the attached truck toppling over, causing extensive damage to the home below.
5: Crews, when they got here, they were able to report that a crane had fallen into a house and caused a significant amount of damage to the roof of the structure.
1: Firefighters arriving within 4 minutes to the 800 block of Southeast 8th Street.
6: It's a shame that I saw this happen. This is a new friend of mine. He just moved into the neighborhood and he's been renovating this house.
1: Investigators still don't know why the crane collapsed onto the home in the Rio Vista neighborhood.
6: Diluted all the ground. And all of the structure that was underneath the bricks.
1: This neighbor believes the recent stormy weather may be to blame, but it's still under investigation.
6: And that crane operator, he should have known better. At the end of the day, you should never put something, especially on a historic home's bricks. Keep everything on the road because that's where we know the sound structure is.
1: Then
0: it's tough when a spectator knows how a crane should be set up.
7: Seriously, were you earlier?
0: You screwed up.
7: Yeah, where were you earlier? Because it says it's been earlier.
0: Yeah.
8: That's still just part one of the problem. Like,
0: yeah, that was just the first crane.
7: Right.
8: So, yeah, the news cameras show up after that, and then they get the second one on camera.
0: And did we hear that?
8: I think so, yeah.
1: Then this happened.
9: You have to deconstruct what has taken place here to get it back to a safe situation.
1: A second crane collapsing as crews tried removing the first crane. That's when the second crane gave way.
9: Methodically remove the pieces that have happened. Part of that will require them cutting the secondary crane because of the damage to that crane. They won't be able to retract that. Once that has been removed, then they'll focus on the initial crane incident and uprighting that crane.
1: Authorities say at one point they had to take care of a leaking diesel tank, too. Neighbors watching all day, waiting, as crews took apart pieces of the cranes. It's a daunting task that went into the night and continued.
8: Yeah, now there's just calamity. Yeah,
0: you just thought there was going to be a quick delivery.
7: Seriously. And then, just put a big skylight right there. We're good.
0: Yeah. And the house is done, right?
7: Yeah. I mean, well, that's it. Always finished, all right. Yeah.
0: It's finished.
7: Yeah,
0: the house is finished.
7: It's done.
0: Oh, that's good to hear. No, not in that way.
7: I mean, it's finished.
0: It's finished. Right.
10: Chaz and AJ in the morning.
0: Stump the Chumps next.
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0: Do you have the audio of my head exploding? Can you hear Ruth yelling in the headphones or no?
8: I didn't hear it when I played it in my studio, but maybe through the headphones we could hear.
0: Okay. Okay.
22: Jesus Christ. Stop yelling.
8: You got one syllable in.
7: It was a religious moment.
23: I wasn't even yelling.
0: No, you were.
7: No.
0: And you were high volume.
7: Right.
0: Well, she only had a second to communicate something to me. So Jimmy was about to come on and say Def Leppard, Goo Goo Dolls, Struts, Mohegan Sun, Friday, June 25th. Tickets on sale a week from tomorrow.
7: Right. Now we have Def Chess.
0: So I gave that all to Ruth. Before Jimmy came on.
7: Right.
0: I was like, get that ready to tweet. And then the commercial break ended. And I'm going on the air now. And Ruth, you know, it sounds like picture a drive-thru speaker, but 100 times louder.
7: Right.
22: Okay. Jesus Christ. Stop yelling.
7: At least said Jesus Christ.
0: It hurt.
7: Right.
0: My head still hurts.
7: Right, Chris said the F word. So we went to our Lord. Thank you. Thank you, Jesus. Thank you, Jesus.
23: I'm okay. So sorry.
0: Thank you. Oh, no.
7: Thank you, Jesus. Thank you, Lord.
0: You know, never going to do that again. I'll just ask you to tweet it after the announcement.
7: Do you hear a ringing in your ear now?
0: Yeah, yeah. It sounds like someone's blowing into a Corona bottle.
23: I did tweet it.
0: Good.
7: That's good.
0: Good, good.
7: That's good.
0: So, worth the pain.
7: Yes.
0: All right. Who wants VIP passes to Legends of Fear, the Haunted Trail, and the Hayride? Skip the line VIP.
7: Awesome.
0: Stump us with general knowledge trivia. You'll be in the running to win those. I get 3 zonks. I get to blow out 3 people if I don't like your questions.
7: Exactly.
0: 877-764-2535, Pat and Seymour.
2: Good morning, everybody.
7: Morning, you.
2: Keep my voice down, Chaz.
0: Please. Thank you. Thank you.
2: What actor played Mr. Belvedere?
7: Oh, the British dude. What the hell is his name again?
23: Christopher something.
7: Christopher. I know. I've seen him.
0: I wouldn't know it if I heard it.
8: Yeah. I don't know it. I have absolutely
7: At one
8: no
7: time,
8: idea.
7: I did know it, but this is not that time. Christopher.
0: Just make up a name.
7: Not Walken, that's for sure. Christopher Jenkins.
0: All right.
2: It is Christopher Hewitt.
7: Hewitt. Good heavens. Good heavens, Hewitt. Wesley.
0: Thank you, Pat.
8: Christopher.
0: Craig and Vernon.
3: Good morning, guys.
0: Hey,
7: Craig.
3: Hi, guys. Who was the first U.S. president to be an actual natural-born citizen?
0: We've had this before. Yeah, we should know this.
7: We should have paid attention.
0: It's like Rutherford B. Hayes or...
7: Yeah, one of those names.
0: Yeah.
8: Grover Cleveland or something.
0: It's one of those names.
7: Right. We want to go Rutherford or Grover.
0: Let's go Rutherford plus or minus Grover.
3: No, it was Martin Van Buren.
7: Damn it.
0: Van Buren.
23: Is he related to Christopher?
7: Van Buren.
8: Christopher
7: Van Buren.
0: Thank you, Craig. You're in the running. Mike and Shelton.
5: Good morning, crew.
0: Hey.
5: Who hit the first home run in Major League Baseball history?
7: Very lucky guy.
0: I have no idea.
7: Yeah,
0: I
7: couldn't tell you. No idea. Bill, do you know?
0: No. What is the answer?
5: It's Ross Barnes of the Chicago White Stockings in the inaugural game in May 2nd, 1876.
7: Wow. That's wore stockings?
0: Stockings.
7: Yeah.
5: White stockings.
7: Good heavens, yes.
0: Yeah. At some point, they're like, no, let's call them socks, because right. No women wear stockings.
7: Right, there's a run in your stockings. Good heavens.
0: All right, Mike, you're in the running. Thank you. Wait. Ben in Bethel.
6: Morning, guys.
7: Hey,
6: when was the first college football game played?
7: When was it played? It was early in the afternoon.
8: Yeah, they didn't have lights yet.
0: He didn't specifically say date or time.
7: Right. He gave you what time of day.
6: What date?
0: I don't know. It's too late. Yeah. He said during the day.
7: Right.
8: Early. It's going to be like Yale versus Harvard or something.
7: Okay.
8: They've been playing for over 100 years.
7: So what do you think? Like 1922 or something?
8: I don't know.
7: It's going to be a year or like what are you looking for?
6: Yeah, year's fine. Yeah, year's fine.
7: How about 1922?
6: That's the answer?
0: Plus or minus 40.
7: Right.
6: Okay. It was 1869, Princeton versus Rutgers.
7: Oh, just missed it.
0: We just missed it.
7: Damn it.
0: Look at you. You got it.
7: All right, nice.
0: Even with a wide plus or minus. Thank you, Ben. Good luck. Congratulations.
7: Yes.
0: Ed in East Haven.
24: Morning, everybody.
0: Hey.
24: 1986, the Rock and Roll Hall of Fame inducted its first class. Who was the first member inducted?
7: The first person.
0: Was it Little Richard?
7: Otis Redding?
0: No.
8: Chuck Berry, maybe?
24: Elvis. I know you're working your process.
7: Right.
8: Mm-hmm. Oh, Elvis is good.
7: We're processing, yes. 86. It was not when.
0: I have a feeling it's an African American artist.
7: Right.
0: They did originally make that music.
7: They get the pieces of the plane there from Otis Redding.
0: Otis Redding? Yeah. I don't think it's him.
7: Okay.
0: No.
7: Little Richard.
0: It has to be like one of the first hits.
7: Right. Oh, maybe like Fast Domino or Chubby Checker or something like that.
0: Chubby Checker, I think, was late.
7: Okay.
0: Although he was the hit that opened up rock to white America.
7: Yeah.
8: I know Chuck Berry was in that first class.
7: Chuck Berry's
8: I know
7: boy,
8: Elvis
7: yeah.
8: was there.
0: Let's go with Chuck. Chuck Berry.
7: Chuck Berry.
24: Chuck Berry.
7: Yeah! Woo!
0: I mean, it'd be weird if it wasn't, you know?
7: Oh, Chuck Berry, my ding-a-ling.
0: Stephanie, Bridgeport.
8: I don't think that
1: morning,
8: was the song.
1: Everybody.
0: What's that?
1: I say good morning.
7: Morning to you. Yes.
1: In what year did the most famous dancing plague happen in Strasbourg, France?
7: What? This
1: plague.
7: Sounds like a zonk to me. Yeah, another casualty right there.
0: Rob on the road.
9: Morning, everyone.
0: Hey.
9: What country has the most islands in the world?
7: Which country?
0: We've had this
7: oh,
0: one.
7: Oh, was it like Denmark or something like that? So Sweden, was it? Switzerland? Sweden? It was Nordic. I want to say Sweden. I want to say Switzerland. I want to say, what's the other one? Norway? Phil?
0: What's the answer? He's on the phone.
7: Oh, damn it.
9: I am on the phone. What?
7: No, not you. Yeah, right.
0: What's the answer?
9: It is Sweden.
0: All right. So didn't he get it?
7: I did mention it, but we didn't make a final answer, though.
0: What was your final answer?
7: I said, I don't know, Phil, help me out here. And you said he's on the phone.
0: That was the final answer? Yeah. I don't know?
7: Yeah, I said Sweden, I said Switzerland, I said maybe could be Norway.
9: He didn't come across the final one.
7: Yeah.
0: I did say
7: Sweden, but I didn't use that as a final answer. So.
0: Yeah. All right.
7: So technically.
0: Well played, Rob.
7: Yeah.
9: Thank you, guys. Thank
7: you and your
0: all right, you're in the running.
7: You and your islands.
0: All right. 877-764-2535. It's Stump the Chumps with Chaz and AJ in the morning on PLR.

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1: Ryan and Milford.
2: Students in 1920.
3: Hold on, redo it.
1: Yeah.
3: Redo. Go ahead.
2: What toy was developed by Yale students in 1920?
1: Frisbee. I want to say Frisbee.
2: That's your answer?
1: Yeah.
2: You're right.
1: Yeah!
3: Where does Frisbee come from? Is that the guy's name?
4: It's pie plates.
1: Pie plates, yeah. They toss pie plates and eventually Whammo made the actual Frisbees.
5: Okay.
1: Yes.
5: What was the Frisbee? It was the pie company?
4: Something like that, I think. Yeah.
5: Or,
4: like
5: that's
4: or the tin pie, company.
3: Or that's what the pan was called.
1: Something like
3: Frisbee.
1: That. Yeah. What kind of pie?
5: Wow, I wonder if...
1: pie.
5: That's generational wealth right there, boy.
1: It is.
6: Yeah, it was the tins.
5: It was the tins.
6: Frisbee tins stamped into the bottom.
1: If it's a tins!
5: Tina in Naugatuck.
7: Good morning, guys.
1: Good morning.
3: You.
7: Good, good. In what year did Hubba Bubba Bubblegum come out?
1: Hubba Bubba?
5: Hubba Bubba Bubblegum?
7: Hubba Bubba Bubblegum.
1: I want to say 1970s. I remember the commercials. Hubba Bubba!
5: So if we heard about in the 70s, we're going to say late 60s, plus or minus 5. So 69, plus or minus 5.
7: Wrong.
5: What was it?
7: 1979.
5: 79. Even later.
1: Yep. Mm. Okay, fine. Mm. That'll burst my bubble.
5: All right. Thank you, Tina. Jared in Middletown.
8: Hey, guys.
5: Hey.
8: What year was the Nintendo company originally founded?
1: The company founded Nintendo. Okay.
8: Yes.
1: If it
8: yes.
1: Atari is 1980.
4: Well, but they were a card company before that for like 50 years. Yeah. So it's like 1930 or 20. Yeah. It's way earlier than you think.
1: Yeah. The Nintendo. Yeah. Hmm.
8: Is that your answer?
5: 19 what, Phil? What do you think?
4: Early. Tens? I don't know. I don't know the exact year, but it's very early.
5: 1920 plus or minus 20.
8: Incorrect. It was 1889.
4: It's so much earlier than you think.
1: Just missed it.
5: Holy crap.
1: Yeah.
8: Yeah. Hanafuda trading cards is what they started with.
4: Wow. Yeah, that I know. That part I know.
1: Yeah, same to you, buddy.
8: All right. Have a good one, guys. All
5: right, great job. Thank you.
1: Yeah.
5: Nick in Milford.
9: Good morning. There is only one state in the United States that does not have a natural lake. Which is it?
5: What state in the United States?
1: Nevada, maybe?
5: It's not a bad guess.
1: Lake Mead. It's man-made. I go Nevada?
5: Yes.
1: Nevada.
9: Wrong. Maryland.
4: Maryland?
5: Maryland.
1: Maryland.
5: Okay.
1: Yeah, you shouldn't say Nevada.
5: Mark and Stratford?
10: Morning, guys.
5: Hey,
1: is it?
10: What was Elvis Presley's brother's name?
1: Enos. Elvis the Pelvis and Enos. Never mind. was his brother named like Vernon or something like that? I know it was his dad's name, but maybe he was named after his dad. It wasn't like Bob. I know that. Yeah.
4: You said Enos so quickly, I thought that was the answer.
1: Me too.
6: I did too. It's
1: one of my dad's favorite jokes. I want to say Vernon, maybe Vernon.
5: So you're saying there was Elvis the pelvis and Enos the penis?
1: Exactly right. My dad loved that joke, yeah. Mm. Thanks, Dad. Respect. Word up. Vernon. I want to say Vernon.
5: All right. Vernon.
10: Hey, that's your answer, Vernon?
1: Yeah.
10: Nope, Jesse.
1: Jesse. Oh. Yeah. No, I said Vernon.
4: Jesse Presley.
10: Jesse Garrison Presley.
5: Wow. All right.
1: Yeah.
5: Okay. Thank you.
1: Everybody flies. That charts.
5: Jessica Oakville.
11: How many regular season MLB games are played every year?
1: How many? Every single one of them.
4: 162.
1: 162.
6: 162.
5: Plus or minus 2.
11: That's per team. How many in the
4: Get
11: MLB? How many in the MLB? That's what I said.
5: I don't know.
1: 11 billion.
5: Wait, what was the exact wording of your question? We're going to go back and listen.
1: Yeah,
5: make
1: say
5: sure.
1: It slowly.
11: How many regular season games are played in the MLB every year?
5: Okay.
1: So all together, all the teams
5: combined.
1: All right,
5: we don't know. What's the answer?
1: No idea.
11: 2,430.
1: Oh, I was going to say 31.
11: 30 games. Damn it. 30 games for 162 games per team.
5: Just all right, very good. Congratulations, you're in the running.
4: It's still not worded well.
1: No.
4: They cancel games sometimes now if it doesn't matter to the standings, so it's not every season.
1: Right.
5: Yaron, New Haven?
12: Yeah. Good morning. How are you?
5: Good morning, thank you.
12: Good. Who was the first NBA player to go straight from high school to the NBA?
1: Was that LeBron James?
4: Mickey Mantle was very young when he played.
5: NBA?
4: Oh, did he? I thought he said Major League Baseball.
5: What did you say?
12: No, NBA.
4: Oh, NBA. Yeah. NBA. Sorry.
5: Wow,
4: NBA.
5: Mickey Mantle played basketball?
1: Yeah.
4: I had no idea. Just not professionally.
1: He was great.
4: Yeah. Sorry.
1: Yeah. What are you thinking?
4: I don't know. There was a bunch of dudes in a row. Like Kevin Garnett was one of those guys. Right. I don't know.
5: Yeah. What's the answer?
12: Moses Malone.
1: Moses Malone, right?
5: All right.
1: Right.
5: You're in the running, Yaron. Thank you.
12: Thank you.
1: Start running.
5: One more. Jay, the pitcher framer.
13: Hey, guys. I got a good one for you. Who flew 30,000 flight miles while charting Antarctica during his expedition?
1: Hmm. Let's see. Sir Reginald Dwight.
5: Is this really general knowledge trivia?
1: Seriously, that's more specific.
13: Absolutely. Yeah. Oh, yeah. Okay. Yeah, it's very historic.
1: Little kids
5: it's
1: know this
5: very
1: now?
5: Historic.
1: Right.
4: I know there was a Henson explorer.
1: Right.
4: Not Jim, but some other Henson.
1: The guy who made the Klondike bars.
5: What's the answer?
13: Admiral Richard Byrd.
1: Ah.
5: Admiral Byrd.
1: Yep.
13: B-Y-R-D.
1: Yep. This name for the bird. Yes. Right.
5: Congratulations.
14: Jazz and AJ in the morning.
5: That concludes Stump the Chumps for today. Window Nation. It's Chaz and AJ.
1: Hello.
5: You can feel it in the air.
1: Yep.
5: We had our first frost yesterday.
1: Yes.
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5: Thank you for listening. Thank you for calling. Congratulations to Mike Lapatino on his induction into the CBA Hall of Fame.
1: Yay.
5: Well deserved.
1: Yay.
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1: Yes.
5: Chaz and AJ, Legends of Fear Monsters Ball on the 23rd of this month. In Ansonia at Paradise, Shameless is playing, $1,000 costume prize. It is the best time.
1: Yes.
5: It is the best time.
1: You'll thank us.
5: It's like the toy drive with booze.
1: Exactly right.
5: 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They're only $15. Final thoughts, AJ.
1: Well, congratulations, Lappy, and also today is National Fluffernutter Day. Fluffernutter.
5: Ruth? Phil?
4: I'd like to say congratulations to Mike Lapatino, but to, we really have to go back to the beginning when the Lapatino lineage first came to the United
5: Ruth's
4: States.
5: Mom.
4: The year was 19.
5: Ruth's mom.
25: Hi, Mom.
26: Hi, Ruth. Mommy loves you no matter what. Congratulations, Mike.
5: Even if she yells right. so loud, she blows someone's head up.
26: She does. She's wonderful. I love her to pieces.
1: You're just saying that because you have to.
5: Stop
26: no,
5: yelling.
26: No, because I want to.
1: Okay, just checking.
26: Congratulations, Mike.
1: I was just checking, yeah.
25: Stop it along.
5: Yelling.
25: Love you, Mom.
5: Chaz and AJ.
27: I'm here at Yankee Stadium, and apparently the name of the guy that it feared with the ball is Boston John.
5: Stop yelling, Chaz and AJ.
27: I want Chester Cheeks to fart in the Home Depot guy's face.
1: Right, cool. Nice.
5: Chaz and AJ.
27: How about them stankies? Yeah, boy!
5: Chaz and AJ.
27: Hey, AJ, I'll renovate your house. I got a couple big cranes ready to go.
1: Oh, cool. Come right over.
5: Chaz and AJ.
27: Hey, congratulations, Lappy. Hey, how you doing?
1: Hey, how you doing?
5: Chaz and AJ.
27: Love you, Lappy. Love you, Chaz and AJ. Hate you, Yankees.
5: Chaz and AJ.
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Just announced today, in fact, just a few hours ago, Def Leppard has a massive tour coming next year, 2027. They're going to be going all over the United States, and that will include us here in the state of Connecticut. So you can catch them June 25th, coming to the Mohegan Sun Arena.

0: And we've been waiting for more information from Aerosmith. We got some of that. We did not get more dates, which is what it seemed like they were trying to tease. It's 99.1 PLR. My name is Phil. So for 3 days now, the band has been like, hey, go to our social media. Make sure you check it out tomorrow morning. We'll be giving you an announcement. So we know that they got two dates coming to the Hollywood Bowl at the end of the month, and that was about it for a while. They just recently filled in some of the guests who will be joining them, and it is a who's who of the last 50 years of rock history. Tom Morello, Billy Idol, Sammy Hagar / Run DMC, Heart, the Black Crowes. That's like half of it. And as Jimmy Koplik from Live Nation pointed out graciously with Chaz and AJ, if you saw the full announcement, it says more announcements to come. So there is still the potential for either more dates or more guests to be added to that.
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So it looks like there's a hurricane we're keeping an eye on. It's not expected to be a hurricane by the time it gets to us, thankfully. It's 99.1 PLR, but late Sunday, Monday, they think it could be like a soaking rain event, which haven't we had quite a few of those already? Like, I'm done with those.

0: Don't forget to call your buddy Mike Lapatino today and wish him congratulations. He'll be back on the air as usual. Last night was the Connecticut Broadcaster Association awards and Hall of Fame induction. Mike Lapatino inducted as a member of the Hall of Fame. Congratulations. If you didn't hear, he did have a call in today with Chaz and AJ at 9 a.m. Jimmy Koplik was the man who came to do the induction ceremony duties for Mike Lapatino, and then Mike launched into one of the greatest speeches of all time. It went on for some time. It was a bit long. I would use the word lengthy, in fact. We were having a good time listening to it, but Mike, no matter what the speech was like, he's a Hall of Famer now, so make sure you tell him congratulations when you hear him later.
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0: Hello, this is PLR. What's your name? Where are you calling from?
1: Anthony calling from Stratford.
0: Anthony! All right, Anthony, we're looking for a year in the class reunion. Do you know which year that is?
1: All right, so we-

0: grade back then, so not much.
1: First grade? Where was that, in Connecticut? Where were you going to school at that time?
0: Stratford. I was Franklin Elementary School.
1: Okay. And what kind of things were you learning in first grade? Is that something you remember?
0: I was learning about Guns N' Roses.
1: Guns N' Roses? So did you have older siblings, or how did that happen?
0: Yeah, I had an older brother, Chris. He got me into it probably when we were like 5 years old.
1: There you go. Yeah. Yep. And so that is also the year Terminator 2 was dominating the box office, so it makes sense. A lot of Guns N' Roses in the soundtrack there.
0: Yep. I actually took me to go see that.
1: Yeah. At five,
0: yeah,
1: I don't know.
0: It's a pretty cool family growing up.
1: Yeah, six or seven. How old are you in first grade? I don't even know.
0: Let's see. I was born in 83, so
1: okay.
0: What's
1: all right.
0: That?
1: Yeah. Yeah.
0: 8 years old?
1: Yeah. That's, that's a little bit of a heavy movie for that age, but, I guess if you got an older brother, you're going to try to keep it cool, right?
0: Exactly.
1: Very good. All right, hold on. We'll get the information off the air, get you your tickets to go to the Hollow Trail, Legends of Fear.
0: You got it.
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a little bit more information coming from Aerosmith and Steven Tyler and whoever runs their social media accounts specifically. It's 99.1 PLR. So we know got 2 dates coming to the Hollywood Bowl. Aerosmith and Friends. We have learned more about who the Friends will be. Jerry Cantrell of Alice in Chains is among the Friends, as is Alice in Chains bass player Mike Inez.

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0: Of course, it sells out every year. 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And there's usually some cash prizes, as there will be once again this year. 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

Led Zeppelin live at Madison Square Garden, one of the three nights they played on that tour in 1973, and all of those were recorded for a concert film. The song remains the same. It's 99.1 PLR. Your live lunch happens every single day right at this time at noon. Some live music to help to get you through the lunch hour. Led Zeppelin would take a couple of years making sure that that concert film kind of came out the way that they were looking for. So this was not a quick turnaround. So filmed in 1973, but not released as a concert movie film until 1976.

I know this isn't really football country. You know, that's the South and the Midwest primarily. But I will never understand this level of fandom, if that's what you want to call it. I would never need to own something like this. It's 99.1 PLR. My name is Phil. Out in Nebraska, they are going through a complete rebuild of the stadium that the Nebraska Cornhuskers football team plays in. With that means an update.

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13: This break is over. 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

Not really a surprise, as they've been friendly with the guys of Aerosmith for a very long time, but the Black Crowes will be part of the Aerosmith and Friends for these two dates coming to the Hollywood Bowl. It's 99.1 PLR. They were featured pretty prominently on the online poster that Aerosmith posted, so they're excited about the Black Crowes.

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1: 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You need a keyword. 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Text that to the number that he gives you to have a shot at winning $1,000 in free gas.
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1: Yeah, how about $1,000 worth of gas? 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Text that word right now to 203-882-9757, and you'll be in the running to win all of that free gas. 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Musical advice from Skid Row. Going out to Ricky. Yeah, don't drink and play with guns. You end up getting 18 to life when you do that. Skid Row, 99.1 PLR.

0: Yeah, that was the album Brit Floyd featured back in 2025, the 50th anniversary of Wish You Were Here. Brit Floyd coming back to the Oakdale Theater March 6th and doing the 50th anniversary of the album Animals. I can't wait to see that show, too. Going on this afternoon, coming up 2 o'clock, next step at 2, take a band, play a big hit. Then we do a deeper cut. One of my favorite bands there, too. We got The Offspring in that feature at 2. 3 o'clock, it's all about the 80s as we go back to On This Date in 1980. The fourth album came out from the band Talking Heads, Remains in Light. We'll do a cut from that at 3 o'clock, all about the 80s. And 4 o'clock is all about the 90s with a 4 o'clock flannel. 5:30, play Guess That Riff. And what a great double bill. A Perfect Circle and The Cult coming to the Mohegan Sun in April. I'll have your tickets coming up at 5:30 in Guess That Riff.
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Always reminds me of the movie 48 Hours with Eddie Murphy singing that song in the prison cell talking about the police, 99.1 PLR. Hey, coming up in November, November 9th, Sting will be at the Oakdale Theater. I got a feeling that may be sold out. You may want to check the box office at the Oakdale to find out, because you don't want to miss Sting. And how about Metallica? Metallica doing the residency out in Vegas. They got a couple of dates coming up in November at Mohegan Sun. I got a feeling both those shows could be sold out. Again, you may want to check the box office for tickets, because you don't want to miss these guys. As we get to Metallica, 99.1 PLR.

0: Hey, these guys on a break for a little while. Band's been touring since 1972. Scorpions, 99.1 PLR. Listen, get your tickets for the Chaz and AJ Legends of Fear Monsters Ball. It's coming up. It's coming up in about 2.5 weeks. Don't be left out, okay? It's going to be Friday, October 23rd at Paradise Restaurant and Banquet Hall in Ansonia. And it's a great night, too, because it's a week before Halloween, so it's not going to interfere with the kids or anything else. It's going to be a special night just for you. But you got to get your tickets now. You got live music from Shameless, $1,000 for best group costume, $500 for best individual costume, and a whole bunch of fun too. 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
1: Going to the band The Offspring, going to the fourth studio album, but this was the first album on a major label. 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Coming up next with The Offspring, 99.1 PLR, The Next Step at 2.

Yeah, from the fifth album, Americana, The Offspring. And this was a big album for these guys, too. Gave them a whole bunch of singles, like Pretty Fly for a White Guy, Why Don't You Get a Job, The Kids Aren't All Right, the song we played for you right now. And I guess a deeper cut, too, with She's Got Issues, The Offspring, 99.1 PLR. These guys on a break, but boy, another band is always out there on the road as we get to Def Leppard right now. That's exactly what I was going to say. 99.1 PLR, Def Leppard.

0: Yeah, Def Leppard wrapping up their tour down in South America for this year, 2026. They've already announced a whole bunch of dates for 2027. A couple dates near us is going to be Madison Square Garden on June 23rd, 2027, and Mohegan Sun. They're going to be at Mohegan Sun June 25th, of course, of next year, 2027, to see an incredible band there, too. Such a great band, Def Leppard, 99.1 PLR. Well, I've been getting a lot of rubbing because of my acceptance speech last night, and I'm telling you, I'm truly honored to be in the CBA Hall of Fame. It's definitely a big, big honor. And of course, I had my whole family there too. All of my friends, of course, my friends here at work and outside of it. But I guess my speech went a little long. But you know what? Come on. How many times you get inducted into a Hall of Fame? I had a lot to say. And I got cut off by Jerry Brooks, which was really pretty funny. So I think I'm going to do a podcast and actually redo my whole speech. Well, you'll get to hear it all in its entirety because there's a lot of things I missed. I don't know if I'm going to do that or not, but that could be a good podcast.
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Yeah, Smashing Pumpkins in the middle of their fall tour. Already came through our area. Rats in the Cellar Tour. 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So get to the Eagles now. 99.1 PLR.

0: Yeah, what a show that was, too, a month or so back there at the Hartford Healthcare Amphitheater in Bridgeport with Creedence Clearwater Revival. It was John Fogerty, of course. John Fogerty and Steve Winwood. What a great double bill that was. Well, let's see. The PLR Fright Nights are back. Brad Wells, the guy that runs that place up there, Legends of Fear. Man, he is such a great guy. Every year gets bigger and gets better, too. And we're going to be there every Friday and Saturday night all month long. Stop by, see us, and definitely check out the Hayride and, of course, the Haunted Trail. It is something else. We're going to be there Friday, Saturday from 7 to 9 p.m. Hopefully, we'll see you out there.
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2: We go to the band Talking Heads, and let me just say that one of the first concerts happening at the amphitheater this past year was David Byrne. Probably one of the best shows that I've seen in a long time. Such an incredible guy, too. But on this date in history, back in 1980, they released their fourth studio album called Remain in Light. And the first song released from it, actually it was the second song released from the album, was the one I'll play for you right now with Once in a Lifetime. Talking Heads, 99.1 PLR, the 180.

0: fun band there, too. Harvey Danger, no longer together, parted ways back in 2009, but got together back in 93. 1993, that is, from the debut album, Where Have All the Merrymakers Gone? I have a fun song there, too. Flagpole Sitter. Well, as you know now, Aerosmith and Friends doing two shows. And it says here, California Dream on Aerosmith and Friends, two nights only. Now, does that mean two nights only all together, or just two nights only out in California, happening at the Hollywood Bowl? And the list of friends that they have there is pretty amazing, to say the least. And it's funny because, Phil, you know, Phil, or, you know, our morning guy comes on before me, Phil Antonelli, Phil, was talking with Sully Erna, as a matter of fact, months and months ago. And they were talking about, doing, you know, hopefully these guys do like a one-off. You know, of course, there'll be a lot of friends that grew up with Aerosmith who'd want to be a part of it. Sully being one of them, and he's part of the act. But let me get back to the two dates. October 29th, November 1st, Hollywood Bowl. Now, here's a band that's really came out of the East Coast, Boston to be exact. So do you think that there may be a couple of more dates after that? I guess we'll have to just wait and see.
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3: Wilbur Cross, Route 15, northbound, an accident between exits 42 A and B and exit 46 as things backed up into Orange. On 95, northbound, a long line of cars from the Milford Connector going all the way through West Haven, southbound. You're on the brakes through Long Wharf going back into West Haven. And on 84, eastbound, a slow ride off exit 16 going into the Mixmaster in Waterbury. Traffic report is powered by Macy's. 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

0: Yeah, I love those crazy kids. Pat and Neil.
1: Pat Benatar and husband Neil Giraldo there, and hit me with your best shot. They got a couple of days when it's out West Coast. They're due to come back here, and always a good time to see those two crazy kids. Metallica, M72 World Tour, it's happening tonight, and it's happening on Saturday. Well, it's happening out there in Vegas at the Sphere. Suicidal Tendencies is the opening act tonight. On Saturday, it's Spirit Box, and that's what they do, the M72 World Tour. And Vegas, it's always Thursday and Saturday night. Two different sets, two different opening acts, as we get to Metallica right now. 99.1 PLR.

0: What an album, too. Debut album, Appetite for Destruction, gave us that great tune with Welcome to the Jungle. Let's see. Guns N' Roses is going to wrap up 2026 on their tour, and that's going to go over to Asia and then to Australia. What happens in 2027? I'm sure they'll go back out again. Why not? Big show tomorrow. Of course, it's Friday, the Friday morning show, Chaz and AJ, 7:20. Okay. I think you can say it's a lot of strange people are going to be talked about tomorrow. This guy covered exactly one part of his body. They'll tell you which one and why the neighborhood is freaking out. I got that's 7:20. All right. And then another weird situation. Okay. At 8 o'clock, an 80-year-old, a hoe. And I don't mean that. I think they mean that as a garden equipment, right? And 7 boxes of Little Debbie's, guess the state. I can't even begin to guess the state, but you'll find out tomorrow. And then at 9 o'clock, what happens at the strip club doesn't always stay there. Strip club shenanigans. when there's a fire, a ghost slayer, and a lap dance has gone terribly long. You'll find out more about that tomorrow, with Chaz and AJ. Of course, they start at 6 a.m.
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2: 84 eastbound accident

0: through West Haven into Long Wharf. Wilbur Cross, north and southbound. Lots of extra cars either side going into the West Rock Tunnel. 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

0: 4 o'clock flannel, all about the 90s with Red Hot Chili Peppers coming off the seventh album called Californication. And I say, I look at band websites all the time. I have trouble navigating through their website. But as I understand, it looks like they're planning something pretty big next year in 2027. This band no longer together, but we go to their debut album with Days of the New.
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0: 4 o'clock flannel with the band 311, band out of Omaha, Nebraska. Got together back in 1988, still together too, coming off their third album, self-titled, 311. 311, apparently police code for indecent exposure. Maybe that's what it is out in Omaha. Maybe it's different in other anywhere. But anyway, I thought that was kind of interesting. Great band there, too, 311. 4 o'clock flannel. Yeah, that's what we do Monday through Friday at 4 o'clock. We play three songs from the 90s. And if you like that, well, then definitely check out John Kamal because he does 90s at 9. And that's also Monday through Friday. You know, looking at our Facebook and Instagram pages, I got to thank everybody for all those really nice comments that were made. And also, big thanks goes out to, you know, Chaz and AJ and Jimmy Koplik. I love it when I get my balls back. Busted by those guys. I mean, I live for that stuff. I love it, you know. But they asked me to be in the Hall of Fame, which I'm thoroughly honored to be in, and to talk about 40 years here, 10 years before that. You know, how can you fit that all in 5 minutes? I can't, obviously. I was talking to the podcast people here. You know what? I should do a podcast of the unedited version of that speech that took me a little while to write. Going back to 1964, I guess that's where I lost everybody as we jumped up years in increments of maybe 5 or 10. Hey, but nonetheless, it was a great night last night at the CBA, the Connecticut Broadcast Association. What an incredible company they are, too, our organization that represents all of the broadcasters in Connecticut, TV, radio, public radio as well. They do such a great job, and it's an honor to be in their Hall of Fame. All right, so that's it. Unedited version, maybe coming to a podcast near you.
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5: 91 northbound North Haven. Accident reported between exits 10 and 11. 825 connector southbound in Bridgeport. Crash reported near exit 1D. On Route 8 northbound, accident reported as well between exits 18 and 21. 84 eastbound, a crash at exit 6. And 691 westbound, you have an accident approaching exit 7. 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

Yeah, Bush got a few more dates on their tour. That comes to a close. As far as Kansas goes, these guys have been on, it started off as another Fork in the Road tour, and going back almost 6 years ago, and they're still out there touring as well. And they come through Connecticut quite often, too. We're going to see Kansas going to be at the Palace Theater in Waterbury. Show's going to be on November the

0: Yeah, I think it's a perfect The Who's album. The Who's Next gave us that great song, too, with Bubba O'Reilly. 99.1 PLR. You know, Daughtry's got a date out there, too. But about, I don't know, maybe it was a month ago, there was a story how Zach Starkey is now back with the band, according to Pete Townsend. They were getting ready to do some rehearsals, and I thought they said farewell. But they said farewell going back to 1982. I went to that show at Shea Stadium, the first farewell show. And then come 1999, they made mention, well, we're a band, and we're going to keep on going. And then, what, last year they said the last show. Who knows with those guys? I'm telling you. Hey, but if they do a tour, I'd be the first in line to get tickets, that's for sure. Yeah, let's see. How about getting $1,000 worth of gas? Man, I could definitely use that, huh? Giving away over $20,000 in free gas, the 99.1 PLR Road Ready Used Cars. Great gas giveaway. Five times each day. We do it at 9, 11, 1, 3, and 5. So coming up in about 7-8 minutes, we're going to give you another shot, I'm giving you a keyword. You text back to us, and I'll put you in the running to win $1,000 in free gas.
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2: 691 westbound, an accident approaching exit 7 has things backing up through Meriden. On 84 eastbound, you have residual delays in Danbury and a slow ride out of Middlebury into the Mixmaster in Waterbury. 91 north in North Haven, accident remains between exits 10 and 11. And on Wilbur Cross northbound, a long line of cars from Route 34 going up to the tunnel in New Haven. 91 south, at least 20 minutes from exit 6 down through the merge and through Long Wharf. Northbound delays start at the Milford Mall exits. Traffic report is powered by Mattress Firm. 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
1: Yeah, it'd get you to Stamford only about 1,000 times. Yeah, $1,000 worth of gas, even though the prices are crazy. That's still a lot of money for gas, too. 99.1 PLR Road Ready Used Cars Great Gas Giveaway, the Triple G's. 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H-U-G. Text that word hug right now to 203-882-9757. You'll be in the running to win all that free gas. Well, what's going to happen with AC/DC next year? I guess we have to wait and see. They may have done their commitment with 2 years of touring there with the Power Up Tour, which came to a close last week. So I guess we have to wait and see. But in the meantime, let's crank out some AC/DC for you. 99.1 PLR.

0: pretty much like we all predicted with Aerosmith doing the... And let's talk about that. California Dream On, Aerosmith and Friends. And we talked about that, doing something similar to what Ozzy did with Back to the Beginning, you know, where Steven Tyler probably can't carry a whole show on his own, but he can certainly sing some songs. And the amount of bands they got playing with him is just absolutely incredible. But this is what I'm talking about. It says Aerosmith and Friends, two nights only, October 29th and November 1st, Hollywood Bowl. But that's maybe there out in California. You gotta figure they gotta do something out on the East Coast. My God, Boston, for God's sakes, you know. So I got a feeling they'll probably announce that sometime after, probably after these shows are done, is at least that's what I'm guessing. I don't know that for sure. But at least that's would make sense, wouldn't it? Okay, well, we got Guess That Riff is coming up. And boy, I've been getting a lot of calls on this, too. What a great show. Perfect Circle featuring Tools, Maynard Keenan, along with special guest The Cult. I'm telling you, what, two great bands. Going to be at Mohegan Sun Wednesday, April 28th. 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Hang around for about 10 minutes. We'll play Guess That Riff, and maybe you will win a pair of tickets.
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3: Route 9 southbound, a multi-car accident between exit 27 and 24 in the right lane. Northbound, of course, you have plenty of onlooking delays as well. 84 eastbound, a slow ride, exit 16 through the Mixmaster in Waterbury. Wilbur Cross southbound, bunched up nicely through Hamden down to the tunnel. And in New Haven, 91 south, at least 20 minutes, exit 6 down through the merge and through Long Wharf. 95 northbound delays through Milford, Orange, West Haven, and Brantford. 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
1: Yeah, we'll put you to the test to win tickets to see a great double bill too, A Perfect Circle. That's a band, supergroup there too, featuring Tool's Maynard Keenan, along with special guest The Cult. Boy, I'd like to just see those guys too at both bands. All coming to the Mohegan Sun. Show's going to be Wednesday, April 28th, with the tickets on sale at Ticketmaster.com. 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Maybe you can win a pair of tickets to the show. We'll take caller number 9-203-882-9757, 203-882-WPLR. That can correctly guess this riff will win a pair of tickets. And here it comes. All right, call it number 9-882-WPLR. Guess that riff to win tickets to see A Perfect Circle and The Cult coming up to the

0: Hello, PLR. You're caller number 9. Who's this?
1: This is Will from Shelton.
0: Willie, my bud Willie. Willie from Shelton. All right, pal, let's play Guess That Riff. See if we can win you some tickets here. Here it comes. All right there, Willie, my friend. Guess that riff.
1: That has got to be Them Bones by Alice in Chains.
0: Them Bones. You don't have to give the band name, but you get extra credit for it, and that's my undying friendship, which you already have, Will.
1: Thank you.
0: Hey, what?
1: Oh, and by the way, congratulations on the induction.
0: Oh, well, thank you so much. I'm not a spotlight kind of guy, but you know what? It didn't suck. It was pretty cool, you know, and thank you so much. Really is an honor, but hey, have you ever seen A Perfect Circle before?
1: No, I have not.
0: Yeah, it should be cool. I mean, it's a super group. You got the Maynard James Keenan in the band, and then The Cult. Man, I'd go there just to see The Cult. It's going to be Mohegan Sun.
1: It sounds awesome.
0: And it's not until April. It's April 28th, so you got, you know,
1: April 28th.
0: You got plenty of time to plan ahead. I always have to plan ahead up to Mohegan Sun, you know. All right, Will, my friend, hang on a second. I'll tell you how to get the tickets.
1: No problem.
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3: 91 southbound accident approaching exit 22, and on Route 9 southbound, a multi-car accident between exit 27 and exit 24. Right lane is out. Then on the Merritt Parkway, Route 15 northbound accident on the Sikorsky Bridge in the right lane approaching exit 37 has things backed up to Route 8. And going through New Haven, 91 south, over 20 minutes from exit 6 down through the merge and through Long Wharf. 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
2: 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Whatever rocks.

Yeah, no strangers to doing cover tunes that talk about Guns N' Roses. They did a few of them, and they're all real good, too, like that old Wings song with Live and Let Die. Guns N' Roses wrapping up 2026 with their tour, but it's over in Asia and Australia. I don't know. What do you think about the Stones? I think the Stones may have one more show in them. At least I think so. You know, they have that new album that came out over the summer, the Foreign Tongues, you know, and they love to do shows. I guess we just have to wait and see as we go way back with the Rolling Stones with this great song, too, with Painted Black. 99.1 PLR.

0: Yeah, Metallica doing their residency out there in Vegas at the Sphere. They take a break from that coming up next month in November. November the 19th and the 21st, they have two dates there at the Mohegan Sun. I got a feeling both shows are sold out, but you may want to check ticket availability going to the box office. You never know, but that's a show you certainly don't want to miss. Well, coming up at 6:22, that's sunset, you know, as we get darker earlier. And don't forget, I guess we're still doing this, but we've been doing it all our lives with the daylight savings time. November 1st, we fall the clocks back 1 hour. It gets even darker.
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4: Now, Parkway northbound, Sikorsky Bridge, an accident approaching exit 37. Stay left to get through. Parking lot starts on Route 8. On the Wilbur Cross southbound, long line of cars through Hamden down to the tunnel. 95 south jamming through Long Wharf going into West Haven. And Route 9 southbound, a multi-car accident remains between exit 27 and exit 24. 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

Yeah, definitely a breakthrough album for the band and the Offspring. The album was called Smash. What a great song, too, with Gotta Get Away, Offspring 99.1 PLR. Well, where were you when you first heard this song from the debut album from Van Halen with Eruption? It really got me. Boy, I tell you, remember like it was only yesterday. Cranking out Van Halen on the ride home, 99.1 PLR.

The Fall on 99.1 PLR sounds like this. Jump on the tiger. Whatever rocks all autumn. 99.1 PLR.

0: Yeah, that's a wrap for me with the music of Mr. Tom Petty and the Heartbreakers. Boy, I miss that guy. Coming off the debut album there, too. Probably the first song we heard from him was that one, American Girl. Before I go, just a reminder to you, and this is not any kind of sales ploy. This is truth, okay? The Chaz and AJ's Legends of Fear Monsters Ball, every year it sells out, and it sells out early. And it's coming up soon, all right? It's going to be Friday, October the 23rd at Paradise Restaurant and Banquet Hall in Ansonia. 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John Kamal coming up next. I'll see you tomorrow at 1 o'clock. Until then, have yourself a great night. Stay safe and healthy. And as I always say, commit those random acts of kindness because it's the right thing to do and it makes you feel good. And as always, thanks for listening. See you tomorrow.
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It's rare that a band's most famous song, or one of their most famous songs, is also like their most technically complex. Usually the simpler tunes tend to be the hits. But in the case of Foreigner, Jukebox Hero is the hardest song for Lou Gramm to sing. Those are his words, not mine. 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
1: I love a good open mic, but I haven't talked about one in a while because I just haven't seen a new one popping up. But there is one tomorrow at Soundview Beer Works in Milford's. 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Or if you're just looking to grow your musical community, like the first band I got into out of college was just for me hanging out at open mic nights. Like if you're trying to jam with people, this is a great place to just network with other musicians. Soundview Beer Works, they got an open mic night tomorrow. It's early too. It's at 5 p.m.
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lot of people have suggested that that song is about something dirty, but Billy Squier has said that's not true. It's 99.1 PLR. It's about the music industry, these record executives, man. You know, you put your right hand out, you give a firm handshake. Those guys will really jerk you around.

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